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2: Yeah, congratulations. James and Mount Druitt, you are in the Millionaires Lounge. Stacey in Cabramatta, you're in there. Yvette from Granville, you're in there. And Charlotte, you're in there with your son, Charlie, who you're in the car with right now. What are you guys spending the million on?
4: What would you do if you want it, Charlie? Nothing. Would you save it? Yeah, all right, sweet. Oh, a five-year-old is set.
2: He's got a good head on his shoulders, doesn't he? Smart
4: he kid.
2: What would you do, Charlotte?
4: I would probably... Oh, wow. I'd probably invest in my friend's business.
2: Nice. Oh, in your friend's business.
4: Yeah, he deserves it, obviously.
2: Ah, good on you, Charlotte. I love
4: And then I'd probably save for some land.
2: Legend. Well, you are in the Millionaires Lounge, Sydney. You can be in there too. All you got to do, keep it right here on Today FM. 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I'll give you the next one just after 11.
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21: 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Miley Cyrus, who now only goes by Miley.
22: I love that she's changed her name. I think it works.
21: Yeah, I think it does work. Yeah. It's synonymous only with her. Mm. She's announced a new album and shows. She hasn't performed live for years. She didn't take her last album on tour. The album is called Bass Persuades.
22: Because she's just Miley now, I've always wanted this with people like Miley and Madonna and Cher. When they fill out their passport stuff, like, do they just have to write the one name or do they still have to write a second name?
21: Professionally. Like, yeah. Madonna still has a surname. Isn't it Ciccone? Isn't Madonna's last name Ciccone?
22: Is her surname Ciccone? So she can't just write Madonna on there?
21: No, but you still have to be legal and proper.
6: Yeah, exactly. Hey, you want the latest entertainment news? Have Nathan Emmer on weekday morning 6 to 9 for Trending Now with Emma Chow. Right here on Today FM right now, we are running three artists back to back who have new music coming or are teasing new music. 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
1: 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Category is artists that are teasing new music. Yeah, Drake dropped three albums this year. And yes, he might be dropping another one. That is what he is teasing. This is off the back of Miley Cyrus, who has just announced a new album is coming later this month. We're very excited about that. On top of that, we've been waiting for music for this artist for a while, Rihanna. A few weeks ago, her partner, ASAP Rocky, he confirmed she's in the studio.
2: Oh, she in the studio right now. Yeah, I said it. Sorry, babe. Oh, God. Bro, she worked. She cooking, bro. Damn, I'm going to get in trouble for this.
1: 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Bad Girl Riri.

0: The artist who is rumoured to be dropping new music very soon. I mean, we've heard it for 10 years now. It's Rihanna on Sydney's 104.1 Today FM, your home of better music and more of it. We'll give you stuff like Olivia Rodrigo, Drop Dead. That is coming up in the next 8 minutes. We give you icons like Christina Aguilera, Fighter, and we give you voices that could get you $1 million. But Today FM's million dollar voice, that next voice you need, is coming up right after the news.
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3: Hi there, I'm Amy Goggins. Aussie aid is on the way to Nepal, a military plane carrying humanitarian and disaster relief supplies
0: is due to arrive later today. 38 Australians are still unaccounted for. Well, the death toll is sadly over 1,000. Any minister that steps up as acting PM could get paid the same as Anthony Albanese while he's away. The Independent Remuneration Tribunal's made the recommendation. Housing Minister Claire O'Neill refusing to weigh in on the move on 7 this morning.
2: These are recommendations that are made by an independent body really deliberately. It shouldn't be up to politicians to just decide these things for themselves.
0: The US has targeted Iran in a new round of strikes around the Strait of Hormuz. President Trump saying if Iran retaliates, it will be hit again at a much harder and higher level. And a $600 million plan to tackle drug smuggling in the Pacific. PM Anthony Albanese is expected to make the funding announcement today, with the money also designed to keep illicit drugs away from our shores. Today's weather forecast looking mostly sunny across Sydney, a top of 28 degrees in Penrith today. That sunshine sticking around for the rest of the week. A top of 27 degrees tomorrow. 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

0: You got Sydney's 104.1 Today FM, your home of... Coming up with Nathan Emma. Nathan Emma, you are back on the radio tomorrow morning. What's happening on the show?
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3: Oh, 937 people just guessed that guy.
4: What's up, guys? I'm Benson Boone.
3: Yes, Sydney, I know a few Benson Boone fans in our beautiful city. Actually, playing Kudos Bank Arena, or Afterpay Arena. I keep calling it Kudos. November this year, which is very exciting. Imagine the tickets you could buy with $1 million. We have a few people in the Millionaires Lounge. James in Liverpool, you're in there. Anna in Fairfield. And also Lisa in Mount Druitt. You are in the Millionaires Lounge. $1 million. What's your guilty pleasure? What are you doing with that cash?
5: Oh, maybe a pair of Jimmy Choos.
3: Oh, Jimmy Choos. Very. Are they the ones with the red bottoms? No, that's Louis Vuitton, yeah. Isn't it?
5: No, the Jimmy Choos have got a... Oh, no, Jimmy Choos have got... You just made me have to second guess myself.
3: Yeah, sorry. Oh, well, you know what? Who cares? You can buy whatever shoes you want. You can buy multiple pairs, Lisa. How good. Congratulations. You're in the Millionaires Lounge. You want in there, Sydney. It's very simple. You keep it here on Today FM. You listen out for those $1 million voices.

0: better music and more of it on Sydney's 104.1 Today FM, because we take it back to the 90s with Britney, and then we do more 90s like The Cardigans, Love Fool. That's coming up in the next 7 minutes. We'll give you this guy who's going to be in Sydney this month, actually, very soon. Jason Derulo, Riding Solo, coming up. You can buy tickets to see him live if you won $1 million. If you want a chance of winning that cash, listen out for that next Today FM $1 million voice. We'll give it to you right after this.
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13: 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Get it right, I'll put you in the Millionaire's Lounge for a chance to play for $1 million. In the meantime, let's kick off a DJ Konski midday mashup on Today FM.

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2: 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Definitely Lily Allen, because she was the queen of MySpace at the time. Probably a bit of Scroobius Pip. Maybe the Maccabees.
0: She won an Oscar for her song Skyfall from a James Bond movie. 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
0: Oh, that was a pretty easy one, Sydney. 1,109 people in the last hour correctly identified the $1 million voice, and it was...
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0: The one and only talented Adele. You are in the Millionaire's Lounge. Sarah in Campbelltown, Cindy in Northmead, Abby in Doonside, and Lauren in Moorbank. If you win this $1 million, I presume it's going to your wedding.
4: Yeah. 2 kids down. 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
3: Hi there, I'm Amy Goggins. Aussie aid is on the way to Nepal. A military plane carrying humanitarian and disaster relief supplies is due to arrive later today. 38 Australians are still unaccounted for. Well, the death toll is sadly over 1,000. Around 4,000 are still missing. An external review has been released into that Telstra outage back in July. The report finding the telco has too few engineering staff and insufficient expertise to support its NTP.

0: platform. While Telstra staff were sent home on mandatory stand down when the network collapsed. Briefly, fresh fears of a rate hike after Australia's economy grew 0.4% in the June quarter, faster than expected. And the Prime Minister Anthony Albanese is pledging $600 million to fight drug smuggling in the Pacific in an effort to stop it from reaching Australia.
1: Drug importation into the Pacific has an impact on Australia because often that is the end destination.
2: Paddy.
0: Today's weather forecast looking mostly sunny across Sydney, a top of 28 degrees in Penrith today. That sunshine sticking around for the rest of the week. A top of 27 degrees tomorrow. 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
1: 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In the next

0: You can see him live at Afterpay Arena. He's back in Australia in April 2027. That is Somba on Today FM, playing better music and more of it. Well, you also wake up with these guys. Wake up with Nathan Emma. Yeah, Nathan Emma, a massive show tomorrow morning. What's going on?
1: 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The Couple Courtroom back on the airwaves, Emma Chow.
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0: Talking about her debut album, Sour. Her second album, Guts, was released a couple of years after that. She's won Grammys. She's toured Australia. Sydney, in fact, a couple of years ago. If you think you know who that is, you've got less than 10 minutes to tell me. Todayfm.com.au and I'll put you in the Millionaire's Lounge.
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0: Olivia Rodrigo got it right. You're in the Millionaire's Lounge next to Tiana in Parramatta, Jody in St. Leonard's, Rachel in Moorbank, and Hannah in Westmead. 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
5: I would love to. 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
0: 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You're in the Millionaire's Lounge, okay?
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0: You are very welcome. One step closer to being Sydney's newest millionaire on Today FM. 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

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Another voice is coming up

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6: Hi there, I'm Amy Goggins. An external review has been released into that massive Telstra outage in July. The report found the outage was caused by an incorrect date propagated through parts of the network following a planned system update. Here's Seven's chief reporter, Chris Reason.
7: Now, the TAP report finding that two engineers at the heart of the upgrade were then put on mandatory stand down or forced leave for rest. The report slammed Telstra for having too few engineering staff and that the warnings were there that were ignored for months.
6: The federal government holds grave concerns for the 38 Australians still missing in the Nepal-Tibet flood disaster. Sadly, the death toll stands at over 1,000. Briefly, Australia's economy grew 0.4% in the June quarter, faster than economists expected. And police are investigating the alleged theft of thousands of sheep in Western Queensland. Around 5,500 stock have been allegedly swiped between February and May this year. The sheep have a value of around $1.7 million. Today's weather forecast looking mostly sunny across Sydney, a top of 28 degrees in Penrith today. That sunshine sticking around for the rest of the week. A top of 27 degrees tomorrow. 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
9: 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He dated Britney Spears. He's currently married to Jessica Biel with a bunch of kids. 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
0: Jake T, your Million Dollar Voice for this hour. Well done to Sophie in Seven Hills, Chantel in Plumpton, Nick in Greystanes, and Catherine in Campbelltown, also in the Millionaire's Lounge. You have several things you'd like to accomplish or do with $1 million.
4: Oh, I would love to, either buy my own place and renovate, a kitchen. And, because I absolutely love to cook. So I'd like to do that. Or, buy my own land, build my own house from, scratch as well. That would be, the absolute dream.
0: I love that. What's your go-to? What do you cook?
4: The whole Mexican kind of cuisine and also Italian. I'd love to make my own pasta.
0: Oh, yeah. You could do that and then, do a trip to Italy.
4: That would probably... If I go to Italy, that would be, my fifth time going to Italy, to be honest.
0: Oh, my God. It's so nice. Let's get you in that Millionaire's Lounge, okay?
4: Amazing. Thank you so much.
0: You are very welcome. One step closer to becoming Sydney's newest millionaire. And just after 3 this afternoon with Carrie and Tommy, we're going to reveal the next Million Dollar Voice you need to enter that Millionaire's Lounge on Today FM.
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0: Broken down truck in Caringba on Tarrant Point Road southbound near Parowina Road. It's in lane one. 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
7: Good afternoon, Mark Ferguson here with your 3 o'clock news headlines. Five Australians have now been found alive after the glacier collapse that triggered widespread flooding in Nepal. But there are grave fears for dozens of others still missing as search and rescue operations continue. Thousands of commuters have been left in the lurch after Sydney ferry workers walked off the job, demanding better pay and conditions. A new report has shed light on what caused Telstra's nationwide meltdown. It's been revealed two engineers involved in a botched software upgrade were on forced annual leave when the service went haywire. The Prime Minister is pledging more than $500 million to stop the smuggling of cocaine and methamphetamine from Pacific nations into Australia. And pill testing will be made permanent at music festivals in Sydney following the success of a 12-month trial.
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7: Sydney's weather, a warm spring day across the city, partly cloudy, heading for a top of 27. 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
1: That is Hugel.
2: Are we going to be able to make it back from this bush
1: to the sun? It's Gary and
2: back
1: Tommy.
2: Back to the studio.
1: Now, the time game is coming up very soon. $6,000.
2: Play it again. We are asking on 131060 about dental nightmares. My friend went to get a filling. They gave her the injection that's meant to numb everything. There was a bit of a prick from the needle, and then there was a second, much more painful thing, which they said was hitting her sinus nerve, which resulted in 12 hours of uncontrollable sneezing. G'day, Jesse.
3: Hey, how you doing?
2: Yeah, good. What was your dental nightmare?
3: So, very similar story. I had to get a crown recently, and they put one needle in, and I was like, that's fine. The second needle went in straight in the top of my mouth, and instantly I could, like, feel sick, and I started dry reaching and felt like I was about to throw up, and just kept happening and happening for, like, at least 3 or 4 minutes.
2: Yeah.
3: And they tried some different options to try and, like, help, and I just couldn't. I was, like, literally about to throw up. And then the dentist was like, what about some salt? And I was like, what are you talking about? And they brought some salt in and literally put it on the tip of my tongue, and it like stopped the sensation of wanting to throw up.
0: Does that work for like any other times you want to vomit?
3: We can try.
0: Like I was just thinking of all the times I was sick, like when I was pregnant and stuff, because I did like salty chips and things like that would help me. I wonder if there's something in the salt.
3: Maybe the craving. Yeah, the craving for it needs it.
2: Jesse, did they say obviously they hit something that was, you know, a bit spewy, but did they say exactly what they thought happened?
3: I think it's probably a similar thing. They've just like hit a nerve that sort of creates, it's like it was right one of my near my wisdom teeth. So it was, I think that back of the throat that sort of numbed my whole throat and just that sensation of wanting to go. Cause I think I couldn't swallow that. Like I didn't know if I was swallowing or not. So that just, I was like, it still makes me.
2: Yeah. Thank you for getting involved, Jesse. Appreciate it
0: Vanessa, hey.
4: Hi, Kerry. Hi, Tommy. How are you?
0: Good. We're talking dentist dramas. What happened?
4: Yes, I went to the dentist and I had a filling. And then after they do the, you know, the restoration on the top to make sure it's all covered over, she flossed with a piece of metal tape to make sure that
0: I've had that.
4: Dental floss, but yes. But she cut my lip. Cut through my bottom lip. And it was bleeding. And she said, you don't need to go to the doctor. It'll be fine. But she gave me a card when I was leaving because it was still bleeding with a mobile number on it and said, if it keeps bleeding, ring me. And I went back to work and I had blood all down my neck and my face, all down the front of my shirt. And I had to go to the emergency department and have stitches. I had 6 stitches inside my mouth and 6 stitches on the outside.
0: Why did she want you to call her? What was she going to do?
4: Oh, I'm not sure.
0: Do you think she was worried that she'd get in trouble, so she was kind of going to deal with it on the down low?
4: Well, that's what my husband said, so.
2: Vanessa, as if, like, the one person. Firstly, two things. I don't think anyone in the, like, medical industry is meant to say, don't go to a doctor.
0: No,
2: like,
0: and also, just call me tonight.
2: I know.
0: Midnight, just call me.
2: Just call the one person who did it.
0: We should point out to everybody listening.
4: Fear of dentists in me.
0: Well, that's what I was going to say to all the kids listening right now. This is rare. Dentists are good places to go.
2: Didn't you just hear about Vanessa getting her lip
0: cut off?
2: I just
0: had a sudden fear that everyone's going to have a
2: fear. What about the guy before who got his nerve hit and then couldn't stop spewing? My mate's nose has fallen off her face. Be careful out there.
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8: 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In Carringbar on Tarrant Point Road, a broken down truck southbound near Parowina Road still sitting in the left lane, and emergency roadworks in Double Bay on New South Head Road busy both ways at Knox Street. Aussies have a knack for finding a way, from daily hurdles to big ambitions. 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
3: 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I've got a breakdown in Moorbank for the M5 westbound just past Heathcote Road. It's sidelined on the shoulder lane. And a breakdown in Maryong on Richmond Road northbound just past Breakfast Road, blocking the right lane. 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

0: 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Been a while, but I knew it. 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

0: Carrie and Tommy driving you home for your Wednesday arvo. 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
1: 131060. I'd love to hear from some adults with ADHD.
2: Yep.
1: I have a question I want to ask you. I think the
2: Do you want me to go out and call in?
1: I think the internet has just started making sweeping claims, putting every single person that has ADHD in the one basket and just saying, if you've got ADHD, you do this.
2: Of course.
1: And, yes.
2: Remember when you bought that thing when it was like, if you've got junk on your table, you've got ADHD?
1: To be fair, I had a lot of people say all of those things were signs that they did have ADHD. But my cousin, who has ADHD, I don't know if she's diagnosed or not. She tells me she has ADHD. She sent me a Instagram thing that she'd seen, and she goes, this explains this behaviour that I do. She does a behaviour to me daily, multiple times a day, that literally drives me insane, and she reckons her ADHD explains it. And so I wanted to hear from these people now. I'm going to ask them a simple question, mm-hmm. and it's a simple answer we need. We're just going to roll through. I don't need to know much about your life or anything. I'm not here to interrogate. I have a simple question. Holly, are you there?
3: Yes, I'm here.
1: Do you use voice notes?
3: No, I do not.
1: Okay, thank you. First one done. Izzy. Izzy. Hey, Izzy.
2: I'll try. Hey, Izzy.
4: Hi, how are you?
2: Yeah, good.
1: Do you use voice notes, Izzy?
4: No, I don't, actually.
1: Great. Thanks, Izzy.
2: Appreciate it.
1: One more?
2: G'day, Daniel.
5: How you going?
2: Yeah, living the dream.
1: Do you use voice notes, Daniel?
5: I do, yeah.
1: Oh,
2: I, Carrie, I think it's just an age thing. I don't use voice notes.
1: No, this is what I mean. My cousin thinks it explains why every single thought she has in the day, she voice notes me all day long. I end up just reading the
6: transcript
1: because I'm usually out and about and I can't just listen to
2: voice note for that one. Yes.
1: But this web thing was saying this web thing. What happened to my ability to do
0: this? Old internet.
2: This internet.
1: Yeah. The thing on Instagram said people with ADHD love a voice note.
6: Hate it. Mm.
1: Hate it? You've got ADHD? Hate it.
2: Yeah, same.
1: So you hate it?
7: There's a reasoning why some people with ADHD would send it is because it can bypass their paralysis. So when they have to do a task, they get paralysis.
1: Right.
7: There's different kinds of ADHD. So some people get paralysis, they can't do it. And it speeds up getting a task done.
2: This would explain.
7: But they hate receiving them.
2: This would explain. I don't respond to messages.
7: How many you got now?
2: Let's do
1: this explains why you don't respond to any message, voice note or normal.
2: Yeah. We're up to 4,131 unresponded to texts.
7: Start replying now. We'll come back.
2: No, thanks. No.
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11: 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A car and motorcycle accident in Wiley Park causing heavy traffic for Punchbowl Road westbound at McCourt Street and a breakdown in Caringbah at Tarran Point Road southbound near Parowina Road in Lane 1. Edgewater Homes has completed move-in ready homes across Sydney and in the Hunter. 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
10: Good afternoon, Mark Ferguson here with your 4 o'clock news headlines. Five Australians have now been found alive in flood-devastated Nepal, several of them outside the disaster zone. The death toll has now surpassed 1,000 people. Sydney ferry workers have walked off the job in an escalating pay dispute, leaving commuters stranded and struggling at peak hour. There are new details this afternoon on what led to Telstra's nationwide meltdown. Staff shortages are being blamed, with two key engineers on forced annual leave when a software upgrade went wrong. Pill testing will be made permanent at music festivals across New South Wales following the success of a 12-month trial. And the world's most controversial breakdancer, Raygun, has shared her side of the story in a new documentary that's just hit Netflix. It details her rise to prominence and how she managed to make it into the Olympics.
6: The Chipper 12.
10: Sydney's weather, a warm spring day across the city, partly cloudy, heading for a top of 27. For Sydney's best news, sport and weather, watch 7 News tonight at 6 on 7 and streaming on 7 Plus.
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0: Josh Jaw.
1: Remember when Kizzy at Boston liked that song?
2: Yeah.
1: I love it.
2: I know. And it sounds like it's from, because he's big in the grime hip-hop scene, Kizzy. He's often down there in the sewers tagging with his flamethrower.
3: You've got my microphone.
2: I've got your microphone. Yeah. He's also a litter bug. And wears pants with nut holes in them. G'day, Abby.
4: Hello.
2: How are you?
4: Good. How are you?
2: Yeah, so good. You

0: Stella Lefty, that is Boston for your Wednesday arvo. It's
1: when's she coming back?
0: And at Coles, shop, scan and win. That is back in store and online until 22nd of September with more than 36,000 winners every week.
2: We're talking mother-in-laws from hell. Have you got one, Jacinta?
1: I'll try. G'day, Jacinta.
3: Hi, how are you going, guys?
1: Yeah, good. Have you got a mother-in-law from hell?
3: I don't anymore, but I did have. I was with my ex for about 2 years.
1: Yep.
3: And we started dating, whatever, and I wasn't seeing his side of the family much, and then it all came and happened, and then it got to, like, our first Christmas, and I said, oh, let's go look at the Christmas lights and everything, and his mum got really jealous when she wasn't a part of anything that we did together. Like, it was insane. And come Christmas time, we're like, let's go look at Christmas lights together, my idea. And she was so jealous to the point we had to go and buy her donuts to make her happy about not coming and looking at Christmas lights. Then come Valentine's Day, our first Valentine's Day together, I said, come on, let's go out to dinner, have a really nice time together. His mum, seriously, I kid you not, was asking why she wasn't invited to our Valentine's Day.
1: where was he in all this?
3: He could not stand up to her. Like, he was a 35-year-old man that just got babied and babied and babied, and that was like, yes, mum, yes, mum, yes, mum.
0: Did he used to do Valentine's Day with his mum? Like, before you? Like, why would she expect that?
1: Yeah.
0: That's so weird.
3: Oh, no. That was like a time where I was like, what? Like, it's a Valentine's Day?
2: I think it's the idea of your little boy, you no longer being the main attraction in your little boy's life for mums.
1: But sorry.
2: Sorry,
1: there's
2: I'm
1: no
2: not
1: way,
2: saying I want to
1: no
2: go to
1: way
2: Valentine's
0: Day. You're doing Valentine's Day with Ollie, are you?
1: I'm never asking.
0: Because we need to chat about that.
1: But also, is it Jacinta, is he asking you, is he going, hey, babe, can mummy come to Valentine's Day?
3: No, it was literally, we had this planned and everything by ourselves, but this is just like once off, like, it happened so many times, the jealousy and the him not being there.
2: Well,
3: and
2: sounds you like you ditched a mummy's boy just
1: was
2: in
1: he,
2: time.
1: Was he still breastfeeding? What was happening?
3: He was so scared to tell her of any of our plans, I kid you not, till the last minute. So he told her the last minute on Valentine's Day, we're going out for dinner, and she looked at him and she said, why am I not invited?
1: Was she being funny?
3: No, I'm kidding you not. She was dead serious.
1: Oh, my God. Like, okay.
3: And I just looked at him like, are you serious? Like, it's Valentine's Day.
2: Jacinta, you've dodged a bullet.
3: I've got a beautiful partner now and his family are lovely, thank God, not mother-in-law from hell.
2: Great.
3: But they are beautiful, so I think you're right. I think I absolutely got out of the best thing.
1: Good on you, Jacinta. Who got pickers?
2: Katrina. Hey, Katrina.
4: Hi, guys. How you going?
2: Good. Mother-in-laws from hell. Discuss.
4: So, my ex-mother-in-law thought it was okay to come for a visit to see the baby at 3 a.m. in the morning.
2: The baby.
4: Because my ex-husband told her that's what time the baby wakes. The baby wakes around 3. She has a feed and then we put her back to bed. Now, my ex-husband works permanent night shift, so he wasn't home.
2: The guys have a lot to answer for in these stories, don't they?
1: I mean, they do. I agree, because, but also, what's mother-in-law doing up at 3 a.m.?
4: Nothing. Setting her alarm because she wants to come and see the baby.
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6: 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It's westbound at McCourt Street in Lane 1. A broken down bus in East Lake, Southern Cross Drive, northbound just past Wentworth Avenue. 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

0: You drive home this afternoon. It's Carrie Bickmore and Tommy Little.
1: Because the wedding bells are a-ringing over in the UK.
2: Ooh, another royal getting married? Who is it?
1: Nope. It is Peter Mulhaish from Guildford in Surrey.
2: And why do we care about his marriage?
1: Because he is due to get married on the Saturday in a week.
2: The Saturday.
1: The Saturday. It is going to be the 5th of September over there.
2: Cool.
1: Yep, and he's got something big on the Sunday.
2: September's my son's birthday.
1: Oh, well, now she cares. If it's about something in her own life, she is interested.
2: Well, you need to tell me why I need to care about this guy getting married.
1: Well, I was going to ask. So he's got something big on the Sunday, the groom.
0: Oh, so he's got plans the day after he gets married.
1: Well, he doesn't necessarily have plans, but he would like plans. But as you can hear from his own voice here, his wife-to-be has been quite understanding.
3: She's been absolutely amazing, just very understanding. She knows how much I love cricket and how much I love this club and how long I've been playing here for. And it's just really a dream come true.
1: So what cricket game do you reckon he's talking about?
2: Is the Ashes on? No, is it?
1: Oh,
2: is
1: it could be one of the English.
2: Is he an English player?
1: Yeah, he's English.
2: Yeah. Is it less Ashes and more like D-grade county match somewhere?
1: Blackheath's local league. Now, the problem is he can't make the game on Sunday.
2: Why?
1: Because it's hours away from where their wedding is.
2: Oh, that's right. He's getting married the day before.
1: Yeah. So the match is in London, but his wedding is in North Wales.
2: Okay. Mm.
1: So what do you think would be the natural thing to do?
2: Just forego the match.
1: Exactly. Yeah. Go fund a helicopter so you can make both things happen.
2: What? Is he a lord or something? Is he loaded?
1: Oh. No, that's why he's done a GoFundMe. But
2: oh, sorry. He's done a GoFundMe to help him get from his wedding to his cricket match.
1: Yes.
2: What's the
1: important... But it's interesting that you do bring up, is he a lord? Because they are playing at Lords.
2: Ooh.
1: And it'll be the first time in his life that he's ever been able to play at Lords.
2: Oh, see, I'm coming around to this now. This is tricky. Why
1: because
2: did he
1: his
2: take...
1: local his local team, they've made the final of the Causton Press Village Cup, something they've never done before.
2: This
1: and
2: is
1: it's
2: tricky.
1: He's never played at Lords before, and it is his childhood dream.
2: Why not plan a wedding for after cricket season? Like,
1: because they never thought they'd make the final.
2: Cool, but you're a chance. Do it in a time.
1: I don't think their team's very good. I don't think they were a chance.
2: Okay, so then I think he does need to be at the match.
1: So here's the thing.
2: I'm on board this now.
1: Here's the thing.
2: How much does he want?
1: So he wants £9,000.
0: Whoa.
2: I'm not giving him that.
1: You don't have to give him all of that. The GoFundMe's already raised $7,000.
2: Oh, he's on his way.
4: Oh, Carrie's mate, Piers Morgan.
2: Half a chopper.
1: Oh, yeah, Piers Morgan could chip in. Have you been speaking to Piers?
2: No, I haven't.
4: He chipped in £1,000.
1: Yeah,
2: did he?
1: Yeah.
2: It's the first time ever Piers Morgan and I have agreed on anything.
1: So the game has an 11 a.m. start time. Now, there is an option that he could leave and get a cab, I believe, but the cab would have to leave at 5 a.m.
2: Oh, and he'll still be in the romantic throes of passion.
1: It depends when they start the romantic throes of passion. That is not a test match. He wouldn't play a whole test match the game day
2: before. It's his wedding night.
1: Yes, but he does have to play a big game of cricket.
2: It's his wedding night.
0: So you're saying
4: he's captain?
1: He is captain, yeah.
2: I'm trying to think of his box puns.
1: Yeah, I was as well. I was about to say, even on your wedding night, you can go out for a duck. And I'm like, I don't even know what that means.
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9: 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A two-car crash on the M4 in Holroyd is eastbound at Bennett Street sideline on the shoulder lane. We've got a broken down bus in East Lakes on Southern Cross Drive northbound just past Wentworth Avenue in Lane 1. 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

0: 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This Saturday, the Sydney Swans host reigning premiers, the Brisbane Lions, in a qualifying final set to be a thriller. 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
3: Good afternoon, Mark Ferguson here with your 5 o'clock news headlines. There are calls for more to be done to stamp out gangland violence on Sydney streets after the shooting of a university student. It was a deadly case of mistaken identity. It's the 50th shooting linked to the underworld so far this year. Ray Hadley has been questioned over a secret contract to take over Alan Jones's 2GB breakfast slot while giving evidence in the former broadcaster's sexual assault trial. It's been revealed two workers involved in a botched upgrade were on forced annual leave when Telstra suffered its nationwide meltdown. A suspension bridge has collapsed just moments after it opened to the public in Indonesia. Around 50 people were on it at the time, all escaping serious injury. And an American man has lived to tell the tale after being struck by lightning. He says it's given him a new appreciation for life.
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4: 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We've got a crash in Prospect on the M4 eastbound at the Prospect Highway overpass, sidelined on the shoulder lane. A breakdown in St. Ives, Mona Vale Road eastbound at Conway Avenue, blocking the very right lane. 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
3: 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We've got a breakdown in Lidcombe on Olympic Drive at Vaughan Street northbound in Lane 1. Expect delays through Double Bay on New South Head Road at Knox Street, with emergency roadworks delaying your trip both ways. Census night was Tuesday, the 11th of August. There's still time to complete. 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
4: Good evening, Mark Ferguson here with your 6 o'clock news headlines. The police commissioner has expressed outrage over a gangland killing that appears to be a case of mistaken identity. Mal Lanyon says a university student gunned down in Sydney southwest was an innocent life lost to organised crime. Ray Hadley has been grilled over a secret contract to take over Alan Jones's 2GB breakfast slot while giving evidence in the former broadcaster's sexual assault trial. Thousands of commuters have been left in the lurch after Sydney ferry workers walked off the job, demanding better pay and conditions. Pill testing will now be a permanent fixture at music festivals across the state after a successful 12-month trial. And the world's most controversial breakdancer, Ray Gunn, has shared her side of the story in a new documentary that's just hit Netflix. It sheds light on how she managed to make it into the Olympics. Sydney's weather, a warm spring day across the city, partly cloudy, heading for a top of 27. For Sydney's best news, sport and weather, watch 7 News tonight at 6 on 7 and streaming on 7 Plus.
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0: song on your Wednesday evening. It is the happy hour with Fifi Fev. And if you're late drive home, taking your calls at the moment, fascinate Fev with your job. He was fascinated yesterday by the window cleaners he saw up in the buildings. Right now, Fev, can we fascinate you? Maybe Nick Fee as well?
1: Yeah, no, don't worry about Nick. Impress me. Because Nick wouldn't find that, you don't find that interesting, do you?
2: Like window. What do you mean? Window clean? I'm terrified of heights, man.
1: Yeah, so you oh, there we go.
2: Yeah.
1: That's interesting.
2: They're just so relaxed up there.
1: Something that didn't impress me to Sire is Nick just walked out in the airlock and said, I'm hungry, and stole my daughter's bagel.
2: Yeah.
1: Just said, give it to me. You don't need to eat that. I'm eating it.
2: I'll have like, half, thanks.
1: I'm a bit disappointed in that. Heather!
3: Hi, how are you guys? Love your program. I am going to impress you because I think you go window cleaners. Yeah, nah. My brother-in-law actually in Canada. It's not my job. It's actually his job. He actually hangs out of a helicopter chopping off the tops of trees because obviously in snow season, you can't have the trees too heavy at the top because obviously it downfalls. So, yeah, there you go. He hangs out of a helicopter with a harness chopping off the trees of the chopping off the tops of the trees in a helicopter.
1: Wow. That's
3: so great. Imagine the wind turbulence and all of that.
1: Yeah, no, you don't have to sell it anymore, mate. You don't have to put any GST or mayonnaise on that.
3: That's it, right?
1: That is unbelievable. So, wow.
2: Just hanging out of a helicopter freaks me out enough.
3: With
2: there
3: a chainsaw.
2: You go, mate. Yeah, in the wind.
3: With a chainsaw.
2: Mate, it's not with a chainsaw.
1: It's like Tom Cruise in Mission Impossible.
2: Yeah.
1: You'd be going, cutting off trees. Mate, he'd get paid a fair bit for that too, wouldn't he?
3: I believe so, yes.
1: Danger money. God. That's impressive. Yeah.
2: See, and it's not even a job that you imagine. I would never have considered that as a job.
1: I don't think, I'm not going to Canada and think, I wonder how those trees got cut.
2: A Canadian tree hairdresser.
1: Yeah. Mate, that's impressive, Heather. Well done. You got me. Impressed me with a job.
4: I've got a good mate. He's done this for about 30 years. He actually, because there's a plague of cane toad, he actually collects them overnight. He humanely puts them to sleep, and he's done his course on how to do taxidermy. So he then puts them in positions, formaldehyde, does all that, and sells them at the markets. And sells them for $80, $90. He does them in Queensland Maroons jerseys.
2: Sick.
4: Little bottles of Jim Beam and,
1: So he catches cane toads, kills
2: them. Puts them to sleep and then stuffs them.
1: And then stuffs them and sells them.
4: And sells them, and he's done that for about 30 years, and he's got four houses and lives by the beach, lives the dream.
2: He's on that dead cane toad cash.
1: Wow.
4: Yeah, cost him nothing. You just got to catch them and put them in a freezer. They go to sleep overnight and die, and he does his thing.
2: DJ Shergs, our producer's holding up a laptop with photos. They are unbelievable.
1: Wow. Was he any good at school? Did he have a background in anything? Like, what made him go to, I'm going to kill cane toads and sell them?
4: Oh, I think it was just, there was at one stage like a, taxidermy shop up there, and when you go through and have a look, you're like, man, this is pretty cool. And so he just did the course, and that was 30 years ago, and he still does it.
1: Mate.
2: Wow. There you go. Well done.
1: And he's got four houses.
2: That's a positive killing animal story.
1: Yeah.
2: Because usually that's the start of a Netflix murder doco.
1: Yeah. Well, hey,
2: he started
1: Georgie,
2: with cane toads. Now look.
1: Melissa. Impress me with your job.
2: Hello, man.
5: Hey, guys. And I'm a hairdresser. So all those lovely things everybody's been saying, we do that to men and women. Massage their heads. They come in unhappy, they leave happy, they look beautiful when they leave, and after all of that, we've done our job.
2: I've never heard of this hairdresser, you say.
1: Yeah.
5: A hairdresser?
1: Yeah.
5: No, you Melissa, don't know what a hairdresser is?
1: No, he's being facetious, Melissa.
5: Exactly. A hairdresser, that's the best place to be.
1: Hey, pump up.
5: You come there and you tell us all your problems, we listen to you.
1: Oh, you'd hear some great
5: therapists.
1: Stories. You'd hear
5: we're
1: some great stories.
5: Correct.
1: I'm not impressed.
5: What?
1: Yeah. Hey,
5: where do you get your haircut?
1: Hey, where do I get my haircut?
5: Correct.
1: Whatever barber I walk past.
5: And do you get a nice head massage when you get your hair washed?
1: Oh, Melissa.
5: See, we do the full work. You come in, we get a consultation. You come and you sit down at the basin. You get your hair consultation.
2: I'm trying to get a mortgage.
5: How would you like to get your hair cut? You can't just do it. You need to know how to do it properly.
1: My mum used to just stick a bowl around my head, Melissa, and just shave it.
5: Oh, there you go. That's a bit different. You must be in the old school days, Fev.
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8: 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A broken down bus in Lidcombe remains on Olympic Drive, North Van of Vaughan Street. 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
2: Wednesday evening, can you smell that, boys? What is that?
3: You.
2: That's not me, mate. I smell great.
3: You don't shower.
2: I smell the grouse, as you'd
3: mate,
2: say.
3: You don't smell the grouse. You go up to the mountains in your crystal with your crystals and your budgies and don't shower for 4 days.
2: There are some natural deodorants that actually work. You don't
3: No,
2: anti-aluminiums.
3: No,
2: it's so bad
3: they
2: for you.
3: Don't.
4: Well, why do you want to live longer being a stinky?
2: Well,
4: how good? The stinkiest man alive is 115.
3: He'd be the only one left because everyone would pass out and die from his stench.
4: I'd rather die of armpit tumours at 80.
3: He's like
4: dog.
3: Pepe Le Pew. It's skunk.
2: Well, there is something called pheromone maxing. Why are so many young blokes doing it?
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2: Yeah, and let's hear it. There's some crazy audio that you're going to find out about right after
3: you're
2: this.
3: You're a bit of a big dog now, aren't you?
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0: 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Been a while, but I knew it, I knew you. 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
21: Yeah, happy hour Wednesday evening. The boys' feet is off. Yesterday for the happy hour, we had Kate Langbrook tell a fascinating story about this time, about a fantasy she had. 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
22: she
21: that?
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21: It was an amazing story. And there's not the only fantasy going around our country is what she had. 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
21: Not just people calling through. And yes, we are taking your calls next, but one sick team member next.
22: Yeah, real gross sort of stuff.
21: All right, he's going to tell us his fantasy. What is it after this?
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0: Taylor Swift is where it's at for everything music. We're turning up the hard hits with Nick and Lauren.
1: Music and a whole lot of lols for a Tuesday night, Wednesday night. How are
2: Wednesday.
1: We?
2: We'd be lolling.
1: We'd be lolling around here. It's a massive show. So much happens in music in 24 hours that it's hard to keep up. We've got your free tickets to Bruno Mars. I fear this is the song that I'll be waiting to see the most.
2: Really?
1: Yeah. I mean, we've both seen Gaga do it without Bruno.
2: Yes.
1: So we need the other half.
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0: and Self-Aware, the biggest song in the country tonight. Big hot hits, hot 7 at 7, and some massive news. I mean, news we were very much expecting.
1: Yes.
0: From Miley Cyrus, my friend.
1: Yes, she's sort of been talking about her potential upcoming album for a little while now, saying that it is a lot of love songs about her relationship, about growth, things like that. Well, now we have a name and a release date for the album. The album will be called Bass Persuades, and it will be hitting us September 18.
0: That is the best album title.
1: Isn't it great?
0: Bass Persuades. And
1: yeah.
0: I think I saw her talking earlier today about the fact that it genuinely is talking to, you know, the way that music makes you move and music makes you feel. The bass persuades you to do something, which I think is so sick. September 18, that's like 2 weeks.
1: Literally around the corner. And she'll also, this is a bit exciting because it could get little tour juices flowing.
0: Mm-hmm.
1: She'll also make her stage, return to the stage, announcing 2-night stand at the Hollywood Bowl in LA on October 16 and 18.
0: Amazing. That's so good. I saw some people this morning having a go at her for announcing this only a few days after Dolly's passing. And I don't like that because obviously she would have had these plans already.
1: Definitely.
0: And obviously Dolly would have wanted her to press on with them.
1: Of course. It's got nothing to do with anything.
0: No.
1: What stupid.
0: Exactly. She would not want to have wanted it to be pushed back.
1: No.
0: Because of her. She would have said, Marley!
1: Totally. I mean, she already had dates booked in to do this, like, Hollywood Bowl thing, obviously. So it's like, what are you going to do? Push everything back?
0: We're not moving the bowl, mate. We're not moving the bowl.
1: You do not move the bowl when you've got the bowl booked.
0: The bowl moves for you. right, keep it on. Bruno Mars tickets coming up in the next 10 minutes.
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7: The most advanced toothbrush that's ever been created using AI. We'll talk about that in the next little bit, and Jem Casadale's going to pop by. But in the meantime, a couple of Dolly Parton updates after her passing last week.
8: Yes, well, one thing we didn't touch on yesterday is that, so Dolly Parton was laid to rest at the end of last week. And then around that time, they obviously announced that Dolly Fest will take place next year. Two-day festival held in Nashville and London across 2 weekends. It was meant to be in January this year. For her 80th birthday, and she was meant to be a performer and everything like that, but now it'd be a celebration of her legacy, and I think that's a very lovely thing.
7: Can you imagine what the lineup's going to look like?
8: Oh.
7: Everyone will say yes.
8: Miley.
7: Miley will probably headline. Maybe she won't do the Super Bowl or Coachella.
8: She'll just do Dolly Fest,
7: yeah.
8: But in yucky news, Dolly's star on the Hollywood Walk of Fame was vandalised, and flowers that were left in tribute were stolen after her
7: Who
8: passing.
7: Who would dare do this?
8: Honestly, just idiots. Idiots. Footage emerged showing damage to the star with her name scratched out. I hate
7: Who's
8: this.
7: Who's scratching her Dolly's name out of a star? Who's stealing her flowers?
8: Idiots. But again, more good news. 20 farms across the US and Canada are opening corn mazes designed in tribute to her and her imagination library. The attractions are planned as part of the annual Country Music Corn Maze campaign, of course. I've heard of it. Before Dolly's passing. Created by agritourism company The Maze. 20 installations span 15 states and 2 Canadian provinces. All right, we should go.
7: To all 20 of them?
8: No, just one. We'll pick the best one.
7: We do a tour of corn mazes? I reckon that'll get up with the bosses here.
8: I think so.
7: We just want to use about, I don't know, 40 grand to go around to 20 different corn mazes that are shaped like Dolly Parton. Is that cool, guys?
8: I think it's good.
7: Sweet. We'll do business class, obviously, to get around to all of them. That's lovely. Honestly, I think we're going to keep seeing, like, different little bits and bobs flow out of this in tribute to her, and she deserves every second of it.
8: Absolutely.
7: Let's keep the Hot Hits rolling with Slater and the very good brand new Chanel's on the Hot Hits with Nick and Lauren.

0: On the hot hits right across Australia, it is Nick and Lauren and Ariana Grande wrapping up her tour in London.
1: Yes, but during this show, she has seemingly hinted that she wants to spend the rest of her life with Ricky Alvarez, who she has previously dated. He was one of the names listed in her song...
0: Thank You Next.
1: And she's now... We knew she changed the lyrics. She's done it live now, okay? So she's been on stage, she's been singing the song, she's changed the lyrics on the spot to suit her current situation, I suppose.
0: Here we go.
2: What it was about you.
0: I'm trying to make him my last.
1: Oh. Now, look, I love Ariana, but when you're doing things like this, people are going to focus on your relationships, and then if it doesn't work out, there is news about it and all of this sort of stuff.
0: In a time where she's asked for privacy.
1: Correct.
0: And she's about to go into a very private stage of her life.
1: Yeah.
0: Obviously, she cancelled that that stage show on the West End, which Jonathan Bailey, her good friend, has now pulled out of overnight as well.
1: Right, okay.
0: So that's a sinking ship. I don't really understand why she's sort of playing around with celebrity gossip.
1: You're feeding into the rumours, making people want to talk about it, and then, you know...
0: I hope he is her last.
1: Me too.
0: I hope she's found her happily ever after.
1: Me too. I genuinely hope that she has.
0: But alas.
1: Alas.
0: Don't change the lyrics. This is like Taylor doing the Guy on the Chiefs lyric. You wrote a great song that was universal.
1: What did she add that into?
0: Into Karma. She changed it from Guy on the Team, or I think it was Guy on the Team, and then she changed it to Guy on the Chiefs live when her and Travis were officially sort of, you know, moving and shaking.
1: Well,
0: up and bopping, up and moving.
1: Good luck to Ariana and Ricky.
0: Genuinely,
1: I mean that, but I'm like, I do, I mean it, but I don't know.
0: On that
1: I don't
0: note,
1: get it.
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0: Sunny Federa, Libby Anchor. Let me be in your arms. Let me into your arms, not around your arms, into the
1: arms. Around your arms, into your arms. Big day for Tom Holland.
0: Yeah, man. So he has become the third highest grossing actor of all time.
1: Yep.
0: Just behind Zoe Saldana and Scarlett Johansson. This is a list we did on our podcast the other week because we did lists the podcast.
1: He's the youngest actor to reach this as well. I would like to see it. I mean, look, here's the thing.
0: Yeah.
1: When I see highest grossing actor of all time, it's always immediately goes straight back to Marvel. And I'm not diminishing his success by any capacity. But I'm like, it's just so funny that I don't think we'll ever have a highest grossing actor of all time again that's outside of the Marvel Universe.
0: Yeah, probably. I mean, Spider-Man Brand New Day alone's brought him in $2.33 billion of the $15.2 billion globally that he's brought in through the movies, which is pretty mammoth when you think about it, that his involvement has been somewhat responsible for that much money coming in. It's crazy.
1: And he has a tattoo. I mean, he's part of a few different... he's not in Dune. No,
0: that's Timothy Chalamet.
1: Timothy Chalamet.
0: Yep. I'd see where you can get the two confused, but I think I say this every time with Tom Holland. I feel like he was like a little actor like 3 years ago.
1: I know. And remember when he was in that the movie The Impossible with Naomi Watts?
0: I do.
1: About the tsunami?
0: I do.
1: I always forget that was him. He was like a kid in it.
0: So wild, right? I'd love like one movie.
1: Of?
0: Like I'd love the money from one movie.
1: Oh, yeah, yeah.
0: Solve all my problems, you know? Keep it on the hot hits. We've got a banging 3-4 coming up next and an announcement of a brand new television show fronted by Nicki Minaj.
1: Oh.
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7: songs in a row that all have something in common. Today's is based off the fact that a brand new TV show could be hitting your screen soon, produced by the White House.
8: Yes, the Trump administration is producing a reality show. And it sounds a lot like Shark Tank, I'm not going to lie.
7: Yeah.
8: It's called the Million Dollar Pitch Competition. And it will give away prizes from a million-dollar pool to five entrepreneurs, I hate that word, pitching their small businesses for investment.
7: Right.
8: Now, it will be judged by none other than Nicki Minaj.
7: And who else?
8: And as well as Nicki, former Superman actor Dean Cain.
7: Amazing. One of the great duos of our time. The Torval and Dean of 2026, you could say.
8: I have always said that.
7: This is ridiculous. I mean, I love a good... You know, Shark Tank is a regular occurrence on my algorithm on YouTube.
8: Yes.
7: But this is going to be ridiculous.
8: Yeah. Who else is involved? A person called... So, Small Business Administration head, Kelly Loeffler.
7: Mm-hmm.
8: She's sort of announced the competition saying that it's going to bring boardroom energy like The Apprentice, which Donald Trump hosted for over a decade.
7: Bring boardroom energy. No one likes a boardroom. Boardrooms do not have energy. That's the point of boardrooms. They're stuffy and boring.
8: I know.
7: Have you seen Nikki's quote about this?
8: No, I'm trying to... What did she say?
7: This is a major key, to use the words of DJ Khaled.
8: In what?
7: Like, it's... Major key. Remember DJ Khaled would say that?
8: Is that like a good thing? Like, this is major key.
7: Yeah, this is major key.
8: Oh, I've never heard that.
7: But yeah. That's during the Triple M days, I reckon.
8: Probably.
7: You missed the DJ Khaled days.
8: I missed a bit of the DJ Khaled. Well, that sounds awful, and I certainly won't be watching. And look, that's nothing to do with where it comes from. It's just the fact that, like, we have Shark Tank.
7: Yeah.
8: We have Janine Ellis in Australia.
7: We do. We've got that great show that was Janine Ellis and not Richard Branson. Janine Ellis.

0: G'day, this is Jules from The Presets, and you are on The Hot Hits with Nick and Lauren.
1: One thing we didn't know about you, like, at all, because we were just having a scroll of the Wikipedia, which, you know, probably not the most
2: reliable source. The greatest research of all.
1: We were flabbergasted to find out that you co-wrote Straight Lines.
2: Yeah.
1: With Daniel Johns.
2: Yeah. Well, before Kim and I were doing The Presets, we were like musicians. We were working for other bands. We were young musicians. I'd play keyboards for Silverchair tours. So whenever they went out on the road, I would play keyboards for them for a while. Kim was working with Paul Mack, and I was playing in Peñao for a while for their live show. So we were just like musicians schlepping around trying to work. And in my time touring with Silverchair, I became close friends of Daniel. And then we spent some time at his house just writing some music. And we didn't really know whether it was going to be for Silverchair or what it was, but we did have this song kicking around called Straight Lines. And then, yeah, at one point he decided that was going to be a Silverchair song and ended up being a big smash hit. But yeah, I helped make that song for sure.
1: Wow.
3: Incredible. Just because I looked at I don't know how I didn't know that as well, because I like to consider myself a buff of sort of 2006 to 2013, specifically Australian music history. Do you not know that fact? Was it potentially ever going to be a preset song?
2: Like, no, it was never going to be presets. And Kim is my partner in The Presets.
3: Yes.
2: Daniel and I, it was after a Silverchair tour, and Dan and I just wanted to get together and make some songs, and we didn't really know what it was for. I don't think he knew whether it was going to be for Silverchair or not at that point, but we were just noodling around making tracks, just having fun. And then at some point, I think, you know, we had a bit of a chat about it and thought, hey, you know, this could actually be good for Silverchair, you know, maybe, if you wanted to think about it. And he really liked the idea as well, and it ended up being a Silverchair track.
3: It's amazing the hindsight of an idea, right? Like, when something goes as big as that song has become, and even for preset songs as well, when they've become the kind of cultural anthems that they are, when you look back at the early iteration of it, when it was just an idea, just this, like, nucleus, right?
2: Yeah.
3: It's so weird to think
2: about. I remember the day we were writing that, and funnily enough, that song, it's a big kind of anthem song, you know, and when we were sort of producing it up, we were trying to think about, like, big U2 hits or you know, I'm trying to think of other sort of, you know, the big anthemic kind of rock songs. But when we first started writing a song, it was a really plotty little simple piano ballad kind of thing. Mm-hmm. It was really small and we really liked it, but we sort of put it to the side thinking, oh, that's just a little ballad, that's not really going to do anything big.
3: Which is how it starts, obviously.
2: Yeah, it does. And then after a while we thought, hang on, what if we sort of made it sound a bit more like Bruce Springsteen? or like Where the Streets Have No Name, like U2 or something. What if we got a bit more anthemic with it, and then it became the song that it did? But you're right, the big hits, sometimes they happen accidentally when you're not trying to write a hit.
3: Yeah. Well, that's something I'm going to put on a t-shirt.
2: There you go. Sometimes the hits come from the non-hits.
3: That's exactly it, man. We could talk to you for hours and hours, but we will respect your time and pick up this conversation at another point. It's been lovely to get to properly meet you today, and thank you for the music and the joy you brought us. We cannot wait for this event.
1: Yes.
3: It's going to be absolutely mammoth.
2: Me too.
3: You can get your tickets right now at frontiertouring.com/foreverafter. Thank you, Julian Hamilton.
2: Thanks so much, guys. So nice to chat.
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0: in like 15 years. They hadn't toured since they had their big hits. Now they are back. 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
10: This is your first time listening. 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
11: We started our first piece of banter, Matt O'Kine, you could probably find from the year 2013. And we're hitting that sweet spot, you know. 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I would hazard a guess the banter would be very stale.

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1: 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We trust what's familiar.
0: Right. So familiarity, that is such a hard word to say. So things that are familiar just win.
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1: Better music and more of it.
0: Of course. Wouldn't have it any other way.
1: Right now, thank you very much. And then I saw her face. This fun

0: what with the Malcolm one, oh, there's other brothers, but these are the three core ones.
1: Right. Yep.
0: So I just... So when you've done
2: that minute of thinking, what do you do with the other 59?
3: But I feel like, say if I'd come out and gone scary, baby, sporty, yeah, I think we'd be left going, but yes, what about the other about Spice Girls?
1: The question is, are we naming
3: Malcolm in the middle? I think the accusation is, did you?
1: Yeah, but your love of Frankie Muniz is above the integrity of the game. That's what Nathan's disappointed.
0: No, because to those who have seen the show, Francis, the older brother, does not live with them. He goes to boarding school.
1: Oh, so
0: he's never actually really in the same scene as the three core
1: children brothers. That live in the house was a more specific market
0: yeah,
1: segment.
0: Yeah. House, and then the other one was born like in season six.
2: Yeah, there
0: was
2: only the other
0: like
2: one's
0: seven
2: a baby.
0: Seasons. Yeah. So, oh, you know,
1: all right,
0: so really, to me, it feels valid.
1: The answer was Malcolm in the Middle children that live in the house pre-season five.
0: Yes, that's the game.
1: We just forgot the specifying bits.
0: You keep wanting them to be harder, so
3: yeah, I feel like. Well, I mean, now can we make a rule? Then no more Frankie Muniz based ones.
0: Yeah, there's only been one Frankie.
3: I know, but I think that's the worry,
1: Mike. Or do we take people behind inside the mind of a genius now and go, if you had to make another Frankie Muniz based triplet, like, you know, group of three, what would you do
0: right now on the spot?
1: Like what's a category that could relate to him where you could give us three things that
0: I've got one.
1: Go for it.
0: I'd go Frankie, Amanda, Hillary, and it's child stars of the 2000s. Amanda Bynes, Hillary Duff, Frankie Muniz.
1: To echo Jack, so where's the other 59 minutes?
0: But I don't think we would have liked that.
1: Yeah, that's you did seem to come up with a very quick
2: his windowless office.
1: Get back in the hole of threes and come back to me with a better one.
3: Hey, and they keep coming in, and it's a reason people listen to the show. One of the many reasons is to ensure that they remain powerful in social situations. Do you want me to kick it off for you?
1: Mate, I stumbled across one of my own during the week. Ooh. Tell me if you think this qualifies. It was actually a couple of weeks ago, but I remembered it today and I'm like, I think this qualifies.
3: Mm-hmm.
1: Caught up with our very good mate, Hado. Played a fast nine holes at a public golf course. Mm-hmm. And, you know, he's got kids, I've got kids, you structure in a quick game, but then there's time for a bit of a coffee afterwards. Well, I hadn't eaten brekkie. There's a cafe next door to this golf course. We walk in there and I go, mate, are you hungry? I'm going to eat. And he's like, no, I'm actually fine. I had breakfast. It's like, right, do you want anything? He's like, no. I said, okay, well, I'm going to quickly eat and get a coffee. It was one of those cafes where you scan the QR code on the table and you just the menu comes up. I was like, do you want anything at all? He's like, no, I'm really good. Now, so this would work in this situation, right? Where you're with a friend, it needs to be one of these. I think it works best if it's one of these QR menus. They could also be eating, but perfect scenario, perfect conditions. I look on the coffee menu and I see that there's like a long black, I get that, but there's also a baby chino for $1 and 50 cents extra for soy milk. Yeah. I thought, well, I know this cost me $1.50, but I think it's worth it for the joke. I'll get him a soy baby chino. And so then when the waiter comes out and he's got two coffees, instead of going, hey, I just go, I'm the long black, right?
3: Yes.
1: So I get the long black. And then the guy goes, and a soy baby chino. I said, you did very well at golf and you deserve a little treat.
3: That absolutely counts.
1: Yeah.
3: This one came in for Phil in the UK. When a work colleague puts their holiday in your calendar, simply propose a new time.
1: That's good.
3: Really like that.
1: That's crisp. This is a slightly more involved one from Sue. She goes, every year when I visit my dentist, he's got the TV on the ceiling monitor, like it's one of those dentists, because he plays The Chase. I was extremely impressed when he got nearly every question right. The next year, when I came back, he put The Chase on again, and he got nearly everything right again. I asked him how he was so good at trivia. He says, I'm on a pub trivia team. After the third year, I realised he was playing exactly the same episode of The Chase to everyone and memorising the answers.
3: Love it. This is from Sam Bloomer. Could be Steve Bloomer's cousin.
1: You pray he's of the lineage.
3: Bit more involved as well. He said, I got power moved. Last night, the car battery carked it, but I knew exactly what battery I needed because I'd done my due diligence. So I went to the shop, proceeded to get the exact same battery I needed. When at the counter, the bloke said, hey, what's your rego? We can check whether it's the right battery. And I thought, why not? Can't hurt. Oh, but it did hurt. Lo and behold, it was the right battery. And the guy behind the counter goes, lucky guess.
0: Good.
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3: 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On the M2 this morning, getting a good run eastbound from Pettit Hills Road to the Lane Cove Tunnel, taking 7 minutes. Lights on the flash in Arncliffe, Flora Street at Marsh Street, and ongoing closures into the Blue Mountains on Mount Victoria for the Great Western Highway that remains closed in both directions. 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

0: Welcome to your morning chat. Welcome to your Thursday, everybody. Emma Chow, as you know this, my wife is still overseas.
1: How are you going? I've been meaning to ask how things are going.
0: Getting a bit lonely. I'm not used to doing all the things, so I'm running out of time.
1: What do you mean all the things? Like
0: so,
1: housework and cleaning up after yourself?
0: Finishing work, cooking, then cleaning up, because normally we split that. I'm the big cleaner-upperer. Mm. I normally clean. And yeah, and stress me out a little bit. Like last night.
1: What are you stressed about?
0: Well, last night I was trying to finish work, came home from the gym, and I was like, oh, dinner's not on the table. So I had to put my...
1: I feel zero sympathy for you. I think that your wife Meg should go away more often.
0: And then she sent me
1: photos.
0: To
1: show you how much work she actually does. The unpaid work that everyone was talking about on the census.
0: And then she's sending me photos of her jaunt, and she's in London at the moment.
1: Yeah, she was at the Trevi Fountain. She was at Buckingham Palace yesterday.
0: I'll tell you what's creepy. That
1: she's having a great time, and I love this for her.
0: Oh, and I'll tell you what's creepy as well, is every time I get home, so she still gets the automatic ring doorbell notification on her phone. Mm-hmm. So when she's in London, I get home, and then I hear this, hello. She's talking
1: she's
0: to me.
1: She's waiting for you to come
0: from the other side of the world while she's walking past Buckingham Palace through the ring doorbell.
1: Yeah.
0: You're a freak.
1: Oh, technology.
0: Technology.
1: It's an amazing thing.
0: I know. So I'm trying really hard not to just Uber Eats every night.
1: How tired do you really feel after all of that hard work?
0: I actually don't feel tired.
1: Bullshit.
0: I don't feel tired.
1: Or you're just complaining.
0: No, I don't feel tired, mate, because I work hard every single day. Work hard for you. Work hard for my wife. I just work hard for the women in my life.
1: Do you? You should work a bit harder and cook dinner at night when she's home.
0: Ah, that little caveat at the end got me. Okay, coming up very soon. It's a new segment that we absolutely love. It's called Act Your Age. It's where we bring up an issue in one of the generations in Sydney, and then we make all the generations fight about it.
1: Fight till the death.
0: Yeah, weirdly, we murder a listener next on Act Your Age. Keep right here, 104.1 Today FM. Thursday morning, you got Nathan, Emma.

0: home of the station that gives you a shot at $50,000 just after 6 a.m. every morning. It's our 50K Pub Quiz 104.1. Today FM, you've got Nathan, Emma. Happy Thursday. Okay, this is called Act Your Age. This is where we bring an issue brought up by one of the generations to see how other generations feel about it, Emma Chow.
1: Yeah, last week we were talking about boomers and how they print everything.
0: Mm-hmm.
1: Bloody boomers. Today it's about the Gen Zs. Look, I just want to say from a millennial perspective, I'm not going to come after the Gen Zs here because I love looking at the menu before.
0: Oh, my wife does too.
1: Not because I'm worried I'm going to get food red and choose the wrong thing, but because I want to look forward to it. I want to know exactly what I'm having for appetizer.
0: But doesn't
1: entree,
0: it take away
1: what cocktail am I drinking?
0: I'm main, also dessert. A millennial. It takes away the experience. Like, I love being in there. It takes away one of the main experiences of being in a restaurant. Is like when they hand you the menu, they go through the specials, and you go, oh, wow, how fun's this?
1: Yeah, but
0: and
1: I there's a the discussion. Specials. I don't know the specials. That's the surprise
0: but the
1: and
0: thing
1: delight.
0: Is, the thing is, between me and my wife, we are always looking for reasons to stay at a restaurant longer because we are both hoovers.
1: Mm-hmm.
0: We are both dump trucks when it comes to eating. So we want to slow it down.
1: Yeah.
0: Okay, the way this works is we start with a bit of a panel with a few different people from Sydney who are in different generations.
1: Yes.
0: And then we open it up to Sydney. So, Em, who have we got this morning
1: Let's
0: on the panel?
1: Let's go to Jean in Penrith, who is our Gen Z. Hey, Jean.
0: Hey, Jean.
2: G'day, guys. So I'm a Gen Zer, and I vehemently disagree with this. I think it's insane, you know. I think it's ridiculous. Guys, you can't spell menu without me and you, okay?
1: Oh,
2: it's a dance. It's a conversation.
1: You're a genius.
2: But I do have a lot of friends who have this anxiety. And don't get me wrong, I have this anxiety too. But I'm with Nate. It's the thrill, it's the pressure you get put under at the time that makes it worthwhile.
0: Yeah, I agree.
1: Flying by the seat of your pants rather than knowing.
0: I don't know about you, Jean. As a millennial, I love a panic order. I think it's fun.
1: Oh, I hate a panic order.
0: I love a panic order. Don't you? It's kind of like gambling. It's kind of like legal gambling. Don't you think, Gene?
2: Look, pressure makes diamonds, Nate. We know that. And look, that's the experience. It's something I get nervous. I think I'm going to order something wrong. And maybe I do order something wrong, and that is just part of it.
0: Somebody else from another generation. Who have we got?
1: Okay, so we've got a Gen Xer. This is Kelly from Winmalee. Hey, Kel.
3: Oh, look, this Gen Z, I tell you, there's something wrong with them, honestly. They can't even go outside. Like, honestly, what's the sun? Oh, my God, what is that yellow thing in the sky? Can't order from a menu? How do you know what actually is in your food? It's got listed ingredients.
0: Gene.
3: This is important.
0: Gene, you're hearing this. This is a Gen Xer who's just disappointed in Gen Z. Defend your generation here, Gene. Is this, you guys are just scared of everything. Is this true?
2: Like, look, I'm disappointed, I'm offended, and I'm also agreeing with you. That's where I sit with it.
1: Yeah, because, Kel, we were just talking about it a few weeks ago as well. The Gen Zs are scared to ring the doorbell. They're scared to answer a phone. They're now scared to order a menu without seeing it first.
0: Hey, Kelly, this is an interesting part of the story. So apparently, because Gen Z is, as we know them, they've grown up with personalized algorithms where things like Netflix, Spotify, TikTok, they constantly recommend them what to watch, listen, or buy.
1: Yeah, they're not making their own decisions.
0: Correct. Do you think
3: Kelly? They wouldn't know how to make a decision.
1: Jean, do
3: this
1: you know how to make
3: problem.
1: A decision?
2: I can't decide how to ask this question. I'm sorry, Emma.
0: Okay. Kelly, thank you very much. We appreciate it.
3: Thanks, Gene, guys. Have a good day.
0: We love you, buddy. Hey, go and check Gene out as well. He's a very funny man. We chatted to him on the red carpet at the Logies as well. Tall and curly. Because Gen Z is fun like that. They just have
1: tall
0: a letter.
1: And curly.
0: It's time now to open this up to Sydney.
1: Yep.
0: 131060. It is time to act your age. Whatever your generation, you could be an X, you could be a Z, millennial, a boomer. Share your thoughts on this. 131060, Gen Z freaking out about ordering from a menu, this food anxiety thing. Is it ridiculous? Do you agree with it? Jump on the phones. What are your thoughts about Gen Z with food anxiety? We'll take your calls next. Jump on the phone.
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6: 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It's filling up Citybound, but getting a good run from the Hume motorway to the May Tunnel at Kings Row. Into Mascot, all clear at Reardon Street, Joyce and Cornish Drive approaching the domestic entries. 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

0: for your Thursday 104.1 Today FM. You've got Nathan Emma, and we're giving you another shot at $50,000 just after 6 a.m. with our 50K pub quiz. Bruno Mars tickets up for grabs this morning as well, all unfolding after 6 a.m. Keep it here. Of course, Act Your Age is a new segment we're doing when we have a generational issue. Emma Chow, we encourage people to act their age. We get the generations of Sydney to call up on 131060 and just hash it out
1: just,
0: on the air.
1: We just rip into each other, basically.
0: Yeah,
1: the phones have gone into absolute meltdown over this one. So we're talking about Gen Zs. They're in the spotlight today. 86% of Gen Zs get menu anxiety because they're worried if they don't see the menu before they go, they're going to choose something in the moment and then they're going to get food regret.
0: I've never done this before. You just cop what you eat.
1: Yeah, look, I, for once, am not going to go after Gen Zs. Oh. I love looking at a menu. I'm a millennial. I love looking at a menu, but for the excitement. Not because I'm scared I'm going to pick the wrong thing.
0: Can I say, the phones have gone into absolute meltdown. Like we do, every time we do this segment, it goes absolutely nuts. But we have been flooded by Gen Zers.
1: Whoa.
0: Gen Zers want to have their say on this stat because it's a big stat. 86% of Gen Z saying that they have this menu anxiety. But let's hear from them. They're calling through. Ali.
2: I wouldn't say that I get menu anxiety. I understand where my generation is coming from. Don't get me wrong, I do. I know that I do love to have a look at a menu before I go somewhere, but I can order from a menu if I just go to a restaurant. Okay. I think that we like having a look at a menu to see what options we may have, to see what food there is. But, I mean, I'm completely fine to go into a restaurant and just order off a menu without seeing it. Okay. So I'm a bit mixed on it.
1: Okay, so you understand, but you individually, personally, you are wearing your big girl pants and you can order from a menu.
2: Exactly.
1: Yeah, okay.
0: But Ali, do you have friends that can't though?
2: I do.
0: Yeah. See, that's the thing. They're bloody out there. That's why she probably likes to hang out with older people. Ben from Como, also a Gen Zer. G'day, Benny.
3: I'm anxious about everything, it seems.
0: Wow.
1: Actually?
0: Okay. So,
3: I never do this, but I was like, you know what, I'll do it. And as soon as I hit that, I had that menu anxiety feeling when I hit calls. I'll be like, oh, did I order the right thing? Did I call the right thing, you know?
0: Oh, so okay. Because we spoke about this on Act Your Age a few weeks ago about Gen Z's not even liking doing phone calls.
1: Yeah.
0: So this is ironic because it makes you anxious to do a phone call and it makes you anxious to talk about menus. So Ben, are you just a ball of anxiety at the moment?
3: Are we really to blame? Like, yes, but also, like, the technology and everything that's, like, spoon-fed to us, like, you can't help but...
0: True. Yeah. It's a good point.
1: Do you think it's tech, Ben, for Gen Z and then Gen Alpha, the generation before you, that's making you guys so wary and scared of everything?
3: If you look at my dad, he's pretty chill and he didn't have all this TikTok and crap, so...
1: Okay.
3: Like, what's the only difference? It's the technology.
0: Yeah.
1: I wonder if there's just so much information as well. Like, this generation has grown up with the internet. You can get everything you want and find out a lot of stuff that you wouldn't normally have known had you been living in different generations.
0: Although, Ben, I don't know if my dad kind of annoys me at restaurants a little bit because he doesn't look at the menu. He goes, oh, yeah, whatever. Yeah, I'll bloody eat anything.
1: Oh, don't be apathetic about food.
0: That annoys
3: me. That induces anxiety too.
0: Yeah. That gives him anxiety. Everything gives poor Ben anxiety. Melanie, another Gen Zer from Subo. G'day, Mel. What are your thoughts on this menu anxiety?
4: I definitely look at the menu before because, one, I'm so indecisive. And I'm sitting at the table for like 20 minutes freaking out. Do I get the pizza? Do I get the pasta? No, I want the steak. Like, oh my God, oh my God. And I'm like, no, I'm just going to read beforehand so I know exactly what I want. And I'm looking forward to it. And no one's here telling me, hurry up, you know. And I just always look at the menu beforehand.
1: Question, Melanie, what if you're out and about with friends and they suggest to go to even something like a Betty's Burgers, right?
0: Mm.
1: It's just going to be, you just got to pick a burger and fries.
0: Burger,
1: or whatever.
0: Fries, yeah.
1: Yeah, like, does that stress you out as well if it's like in the moment, spontaneity, let's eat somewhere?
4: A little bit. Like, sometimes, you know, when they suggest, oh, let's go to Betty's Burgers, I'm like, well, okay, well, do I want the chicken or do I want the beef?
1: Oh,
4: like,
1: God, Melanie.
4: I don't know.
0: Melanie,
1: your
0: come
1: life
0: on.
1: Must be so hard.
0: Melanie, Jesus.
1: They say you make like 30,000 little tiny decisions every day. Poor Mel would be so inside her head.
0: God, you're just all balls of anxiety. Yeah. Like, can I say, all the psychologists listening to this going, this is where our money comes from,
1: they're
0: ladies and gentlemen.
1: They're
0: going, absolutely.
1: Yes.
0: They just sit out the front of a Betty's Burger and wait for them to crumble. Good on you, Mel. Thank you. All right, let's do one more. Another Gen Zer, Steph from Tama. Hi, Steph.
5: Hi.
0: Hi. Where do you sit on this menu anxiety? You're a Gen Z as well.
5: Yes, I am, and I think it is absolutely ridiculous, and these Gen Zers are making the rest of us look bad, and they need to stop taking service.
6: For a little pre-chat.

0: 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We're the home of the $50,000 pub quiz. 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
1: This is a request, Mr. Radio Man.
2: It's request time. What song do you want to hear? It's Thursday. We're one step closer to the weekend. 131060. Any song you want to hear, we'll play it next. We've literally got a spare slot for you.
0: There are no rules, Sydney. The power of the playlist is in your hot little hands. All big hands. Depends what you do. Who knows? Medium hands. I want to cover all hands. I don't want to discriminate against any kind of hands.
2: Don't forget the sausage fingers.
0: Mate, that's me. Hello.
2: That's me.
0: 131060. Whatever song you want to hear, you call 131060 right now. We play that song for you, and yes, we do. Yeah, we've got more of these $100 vouchers to Flowers for Everyone. Flowers for Everyone vouchers, $100. You can spoil your mum, spoil your partner, spoil yourself.
2: There's no one that doesn't love fresh flowers in the house.
0: Oh.
2: Well, there's no one that you can't spoil right now. There's someone.
0: I'm going to get my wife.
2: Even if it's yourself.
0: My wife loves sunflowers.
2: Sunflowers are beautiful. Yeah, I love natives. I'm a big natives girl because they're hypoallergenic.
0: Yes.
2: And they last for ages.
0: They are, aren't they? Yeah, you can have them for so long. Yeah. Well, sunflowers don't last as long.
2: No.
0: And sometimes the little weird black bits come along.
2: Oh,
0: the
2: yeah.
0: And it's not
2: pollen.
0: Fun. Anyway.
2: Bloody
0: pollen. So maybe don't get sunflowers. 131060, jump on the phones. Vouchers to Flowers for Everyone, $100 worth. And you get to pick a song. You call 131060. The request line is officially open. You pick the song next. Keep it here. Nathan Emma, good morning.

0: 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You are minutes away from your next chance to win $50,000 with our 50K pub quiz. 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
0: Yeah, we'll sort you out with $100 to spend at Flowers for Everyone. And then you get to pick whatever song you want for Sydney to listen to as well. Phoebe. From Sutherland. Good morning, Phoebe.
3: Good morning.
2: Hi,
0: just wanna is it Phoebe or Phoebe? I just wanna
3: It's Phoebe. But I get Phoebe a lot.
0: Yeah, I honestly thought it was Phoebe. You never know.
2: It could be Phoebe.
0: Well, no.
2: With both accents.
0: That's
2: true.
0: Are you Phoebe, Phoebe, or
2: Phoebe?
0: Obi one Phoebe.
3: There's so many ways you can say it.
2: Phoebe, what do you want to hear on the request line this morning?
3: Rain Me In by Olivia Dean.
0: Oh
2: my God, I am still not tired.
0: No way.
2: Of this song.
0: No, you know I'm obsessed.
2: And you know, I've reported in Trending Now with Emma Chow, this is the longest running number one in UK history.
0: Yeah.
2: It's had like tens of weeks.
0: It's for a reason.
2: At number one.
0: She's a superstar.
2: Yeah, and Olivia was had said in a podcast recently that she doesn't hate the label One Hit Wonder because she's like, if everyone loves it, why not?
0: But she's not a one hit wonder.
2: She's not. I think it was recorded when Man I Need was really big, and that was like her breakout track.
0: This is a true story, Phoebe. The other day when I was coming into the parking lot, I was blasting Olivia Dean at 4:30 in the morning, and Chow was loving it.
2: Yeah. It was a deep cut album track, and we were both really into it.
0: All right. Phoebe, let's get this on, but you're going to introduce it, okay? Em's going to tell you exactly what you need to say, and you need to deliver it with gusto. What's she going to do, Em?
2: Okay, you're going to say, hey, this is Phoebe from Sutherland, and this is Rain Me In on Today FM.
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3: Hey, this is Phoebe from Sutherland, and this is Rain Me In by Olivia Dean. Woo!
0: And now say it again, but say your name is Phoebe. Quick, you got time. Go ahead.
3: Hey, my name is Phoebe from Sutherland, and this is Rain Me In by Olivia Dean.
0: Oh, how good is she?
2: Well, you're a good sport.
0: Good on you, Phoebe. Here it is, Olivia D. Rain Me In. Good morning, Sydney.

0: Obsessed with it. 104.1. Today, from you got Nathan, Emma. We're the home of our 50K pub quiz. Your next chance to win $50,000 is in minutes. And Em, you make it even easier on people.
1: Yeah, I'm going to give you an answer right now. The answer to question four is Shakira, Shakira.
0: Bang. We've given you the answer. The rest is up to you. $50,000 up for grabs in minutes.
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6: 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Primo shortcut Rindler's bacon, 750 grams, 840. And September 8, at participating stores, excludes IGA local grocer. Couple of breakdowns across Sydney and Ingleburn. A truck conked out on the Hume Motorway northbound after Brooks Road. Henshurst, we got a report of a breakdown on King George's Road southbound at Norfolk Avenue. And it's the M8 tunnel at Arncliffe. It's slowing westbound to Kingsgrove. You won't believe the amount of cars arriving at Toyota dealership. Big cars, small cars, hybrids, EVs. You'll find the perfect car waiting. Oh, what a feeling, Toyota. 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
8: Morning, I'm Michaela Savage. A fatal shooting in Sydney's West is being investigated as another potential case of mistaken identity. A man believed to have been in his 40s was shot dead at a home in Maryland's West yesterday afternoon. Authorities say the victim had no connection to organised crime. A teenager's been charged after another teen was sent to hospital last night with a serious hand injury in Redfern. The injured boy was in a stable condition. The number of first home buyers in New South Wales taking advantage of stamp duty exemptions has dropped. News Corp reporting it's fallen by nearly 30% year on year. And supporters of pill testing at New South Wales music festivals believe the state government's reforms should go even further. Critics claim the free drug checking service will send the wrong message. However, Dr. Will Tregoning from Unharm says the program should be expanded beyond festivals.
9: Community-based drug checking is the norm, and New South Wales should move in that direction too.
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8: Today's weather forecast, mostly sunny for Sydney with a top of 27 degrees. And Nathan Emma's $50,000 pub quiz is back this morning. 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
0: Emma Chow is like an acai bowl.
2: There's always one in every family.
0: Nutritious.
2: Huh? How dare you?
0: Full of energy.
2: Oh, okay. That's fun.
0: And just fun to say.
2: Hello, sorry.
0: It's a balanced breakfast for your ears.
3: Itchy weird little Emma Chow.
0: And so much fun.
2: I've swiped on my single friends apps. It is dark out there.
1: When I get my friends apps, because it's like Candy Crush, yeah, mate, I just swipe.
2: Thank God we're married, honestly. I'd be so on the app.
0: So, get your salutations ready.
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7: Wake up with Nathan Emma.
8: Let's absolutely rip roar this morning. Happy Thursday. Welcome to the back end of the week. Emma Chow, good morning.
2: Thank you. Good morning.
8: Not only is it the back end of the week, but how about this for some news? Now, I don't know if you take this as good news or if you take it as bad news or scary news.
2: Yeah.
8: But I'm going to let you make the decision here. We are officially in our late 2020s and people are freaking out. We have officially now crossed the threshold, and after September 1st, we are now officially in the late 2020s because September 1, 2026 officially marks the final third of the 2020s, meaning we're heading towards 2030. We're closer to 2030 than we were 2020.
2: Oh, my God, that is crazy. Actually, just the other day, I think it was producer Les saying, don't you think it's crazy that, like, our credit card expiry dates and our Medicare expiry dates are now in the 30s, not the 20s?
8: It's nuts.
2: And isn't it crazy that, like, when they eventually get to, like, 2080, they'll be referring to these times as the 20s?
8: Yeah, the 20s.
2: For us, the 20s is, like, flapper era, like 1920s.
9: Hello, welcome. Get around the ham radio.
2: Yes. With your friend's dress.
9: I'm gonna come on home, see the wife and kids. Look at the dinner on the table. I'm excited, I'm gonna write that work.
8: The realization has left many people having existential crisis.
2: Oh, okay, calm down.
8: Everyone relax, guys. This is just how time
2: marches on, mate. That's just how it works. The calendar ticks it off day by day.
8: How about this?
2: 24 hours, you will be fine.
8: This does feel weird, though. The pandemic, 6 years ago. COVID, 6 years ago.
2: Okay.
8: Crazy.
2: But 2030 is only 4 years away.
8: I know, right?
2: Weird. Not even when we get to the beginning of next year.
8: Time to me. I'm not a freaker outerer of time.
2: Neither am I.
8: I'm just like, I'm just like, whatever. Who cares?
2: I think it depends where you are in your life as well. Like, when I was 29, I was so pumped to turn 30. I was excited. All my other friends are having existential crises.
8: I just remember when I
2: crises.
8: Was... When I was 18, early 20s, I was like, 30 is so old. Like, 30 is so old.
2: I was like, oh my God, mum, in her late 40s, I was like, ugh, so old. Meanwhile, now I'm 41, like, shit. My kids, who are like 8 and almost 3, must think, like, it was black and white photos back when I was a kid.
8: Yeah, 100%.
2: It's crazy, your perception of, like, who's old and who's not.
8: Exactly. Yeah. I remember, I know, your kids and me, we all think...
2: Funny.
8: Oh, wow. We'll all get there one day. And M is aging.
2: We'll all get there. Up yours.
8: And we got 50K up for guys very soon. Keep it here. Nathan M.

0: is open. And the baking has begun.
1: Oh my God.
0: Who says yes?
2: Who says no?
0: And who leaveth Nath and Emma
2: on scene?
0: Oh. Find out soon. This is Nathan Emma's Celebathon. Today FM.
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0: Nathan Emmett, 12 minutes past six, minutes away from your next chance at winning $50,000. 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
3: Here's what everyone's going to be talking about today. Field Day is cutting the price of its 2027 New Year's Day Fezzy tickets.
4: Oh.
3: So they're cutting them to $99, but you have to enter a ballot and you have to be 18 to 25 years old. Because apparently over the years, they've just dropped off. Like, the younger generation of that particular festival has dropped off. And they say all the time, it's so expensive. We all know how expensive it is to go to a concert, let alone a festival.
0: We used to go to Field Day every single year, and I reckon it was like $80, and now it's like $200.
3: Yeah, well, so the 99 tickets are going to be limited. You've got to go into a ballot to access that discounted price. So
0: you've got to think, you've got to get to it, and if you don't live in the exact area, you've got to get there, that cost.
3: Yep.
0: You've got to buy your drinks once you're in there, unless you sneak them in like a genius.
3: Yeah.
0: That costs money.
3: Yeah, and then you've got to pay for the Uber home or accommodation closer to the festival.
0: Look at $500, $600. So
3: minimum.
0: Good on Field Day for doing this. Yep. Very good.
3: Also, Dr. Carl says that we've been drinking water wrong, and I love this because I feel so bad when I see, especially the girls, because guys never walk around with these bottles, the bottles that are the size of like half my body. Not necessary. He said the whole like thought process of 8 glasses of water a day isn't even backed by solid evidence. He's warned against chugging large amounts of water at once, saying it's better to drink smaller amounts throughout the day. He said how much water you need depends on your body, activity levels, diet, and even weather, and there's no magic number for any one person.
0: There is water shame. That you get, water shamed all the time.
3: When you go to the doctor.
0: And I tell you, by the doctor. But I blame, much like Dr. Carl, the blokes. I blame the blokes because any time my wife has a headache or a sore tummy or, you know, she's a bit nauseous, my first thing I said is, have you had enough water today? Would you like a cold glass of water?
3: To chill out?
0: Have you had enough? Have you had enough liquids?
3: Yes.
0: Put enough liquids
3: you
0: in your body?
3: You could be dehydrated.
0: I'll have some liquids.
3: Yes.
0: Actually, I also blame my mum. Have you had enough liquids today? Oh, no, you're a bit constipated. Have some liquids.
3: That's true, though. If you've just been eating and not flushing yourself out.
0: See, you're the problem, mate. You're the problem.
3: And finally, 35% of Gen Z. Now, we're talking 1 in 3. So they've been surveyed. There's 100,000 students anonymously surveyed, right?
0: Okay, yep.
3: 35% of them, 1 in 3, have texted or checked social media while doing the deed.
0: What? What do you mean? Like scrolling on Instagram?
3: What are you doing?
0: Getting inspo, probably.
3: No, but they're like doing it. Like, how can you be doing it and also just watching random TikToks? And also, how do you feel for that other person that's trying to, like, please you? And you're supposed to be pleasing them, dude. You're all supposed to be having a good time. How can you have a good time while also scrolling through your For You page?
0: No.
3: Or texting your mum back about how to thaw chicken for dinner?
0: Well, like, no. Well, maybe, depending on the position, they could both be on FaceTime so they can see each other. That's nice.
3: I hate it so much. I hate it. Gen Z, I want to love you, but you make it so hard.
0: What? Sorry? Maybe they're Snapchatting. They're Snapchatting each other. Hey, boys, look at this.
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7: 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Underpays for the M4 Citybound coming towards Silverton Road and building an Eastern Creek Citybound. 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
0: Yes, it is at 22 minutes past 6. We are the home of the 50K pub quiz. 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The way this works is it's 5 easy questions, it's 30 seconds, you get them all right, you come along to 50K pub quiz day, Emma Chow.
3: 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The answer to question 4 is Shakira.
0: Shakira, Shakira. Em's already given you one of the answers, the rest is up to you, and it is an easy task. 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It's 131060. You play the 50K pub quiz next. Keep it here, everybody. Good morning.

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2: The question.
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5: quiz hot shot.
0: Two chances every morning. One right now just after 6 a.m. One at 8 a.m. Five questions, 30 seconds. You get them right, that $50,000 could be entering your bank account. Steve from Hornsby. Morning, Steve-o. How are you?
6: Morning, Nate. Good, thanks.
0: Hey,
6: how are you?
0: Steve. Oh, very good. You off the work or the gym? What are you doing this morning, Steve-o?
6: Yeah, I'm off to work or running late because I pulled over.
0: That's right, mate. Who cares if you win 50K? If you get docked your pay, you'll be fine, mate.
6: That's it.
0: Steve, what do you do for work, brother?
6: I'm a traffic controller.
0: Oh,
6: I work for my uncle's company.
7: Nice one.
0: Yeah.
6: Shout out, Sydney Traffic.
0: Shout out to Sydney Traffic. Well, not always. sometimes it annoys people. Okay, Steve, you know how this works, brother, and I'm feeling good about you. You got a good vibe about
7: he
0: you
7: does.
0: This morning. Five questions, 30 seconds. Your timer starts at the end of the first question. You can pass, come back if you don't know a question, and we have to take your first answer. Steve-o, you ready to play, my
6: Alrighty.
0: Man?
6: Alrighty. Yep, I'm ready.
0: Good
6: yep.
0: luck, brother. Let's do it.
7: Which Pixar film features a house lifted by thousands of balloons?
6: That is Up.
7: What type of food is brie?
6: That is cheese.
7: What does the letter P stand for in ASAP?
6: Possible.
7: Which singer released Hips Don't Lie?
6: Shakira.
7: In The Hangover, what animal do the guys find in their hotel room?
6: Tiger.
7: He's done
0: yeah,
7: it!
0: Yeah, I knew it! Yeah!
6: Yes, son.
0: I knew I liked you, Steve-o. He knows what he's bloody doing. Yeah. It is all worth you being late to work now.
7: Steve, if you stay that cool, calm, collected on 50K Pub Quiz Day, you could be that close
0: but
7: to
0: $50,000. He has to stay cool, calm, and collected for his job.
7: Yeah.
0: Like, because you can imagine people be cranky in their cars. He's telling them to slow
7: True.
0: Down, speed up,
7: yeah.
0: stop.
7: It's in his nature.
0: So he's got to be cool, calm, collected. Steve, you are the perfect contestant to win this 50K. You'll come along, bro. Hey, can we give Steve an up yours hat too? I'm going to give you one of those as well, Steve. Welcome to the club, okay, brother?
6: Cheers. Thanks, guys.
0: He's taking his breath away. Good on you, Steve. All right, you could be like Steve City. There's another chance, 8 a.m. this morning to win this $50,000.
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9: 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Mona Vale, a crash westbound Mona Vale Road at Oliver Ray. We are seeing traffic bunching up for Lilyfield. The City Westlink reports of a crash on the approach past Perry Street. Pretty busy for the airport tunnel now. Inbound through Mascot to Foreshore Road. Hurry. 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
3: Hey, I'm Michaela Savage. A man shot dead in a home in Sydney's West may be another case of mistaken identity. Police revealing it's possible the offenders killed the wrong person at a home in Maryland's West yesterday afternoon. It comes after a uni student was shot dead inside a home earlier this week. A 15-year-old boy will front court today. He's been charged after a 17-year-old boy was allegedly assaulted in Redfern overnight. He was sent to hospital in a stable condition with a serious hand injury. First home buyers aren't making the most of falling house prices in New South Wales. The number of first home buyer stamp duty exemptions handed out by the state government is down by nearly 30% year on year. And Tiger Woods has been banned from driving for 5 years. It comes after a crash near his Florida home earlier this year.
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3: Today's weather forecast, mostly sunny for Sydney with a top of 27 degrees. And your shot at an easy $500 cash with Nathan Emma's Battle of the Sexes. 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
8: Off-campus star Ella Bright, who played Hannah in the show, has shut down feud rumours between her and Belmont Camelli, who played Garrett Graham in the show. So people noticed, we reported the other day, that he started deleting pics of her off his grid and then got sus that his real-life girlfriend had issues with their friendship maybe, or that they were just not getting along anymore. Ella has slid into the comments and said, everything is fine, just move along with your day.
9: Yeah, see, everything is scrutinised. That's the thing. You can't do anything.
8: And I feel like when they shut it down so succinctly, there really is nothing and they're just pissed off with the fandom that comes with the show.
9: Yeah, because people just make stuff up, don't they?
8: Yeah, exactly. And finally, Dua Lipa is reportedly headlining Coachella next year. I looked this up because I was sure she'd played a few times. She's never played a full solo set at Coachella, which is wild. The only time she ever did get up on stage was with Martin Garrix back in 2017. Remember they did that song Scared to be Lonely? Have a listen.
9: Oh, yeah. This is a banger.
10: Scared to be lonely. Coachella, you guys ready to go?
9: I just want to headline Coachella one day so I can say, Coachella, you ready to dance?
10: One, two, three.
7: Boom. And that is what's trending now with Emma Chow.
9: That was not even planned, guys. Not even planned. But really got a couple of DJs here in the studio. All right, up next, there's a new game that everybody's playing, and the partners of those playing this game are not happy. We're going to get to the bottom of this next. Keep it here. Today FM.

0: Better music, more of it. 104.1 Today FM. You got Nathan, Emma. Hey, we've got these Bruno Mars tickets for you. Exclusive Bruno Mars tickets. I'm going to tell you how you can win them very soon, Emma Chow.
1: GTA 6 hasn't even come out yet, and there's relationship dramas all over socials. You would have seen this yesterday. So people are arguing that romancing characters in the game is basically cheating on your real-life partner.
0: This is insane.
1: Yeah. Social media posts have gone viral for this. They would be girls saying they would be genuinely angry if their male partners were playing as a character romancing another character.
0: Oh my God, it's just a game. And you guys, I'm sorry, but you ladies read your little smutty books and you can't tell me that it's the equivalent.
1: Yeah.
0: My wife reads her books and I'm like, you're cheating in your mind with bloody fairy godman.
1: So in the game, players can choose to develop a relationship between main characters Jason and Lucia, but it's completely optional. So the makers of GTA 6 said the relationship can influence how their story develops, but players can also choose not to pursue the romance. Oh, so the girls are like, you can opt out of this while you're opting in, which is...
0: How insecure do you need to be to get angry at your partner for having a relationship in a game? Just, I want to make this clear for everybody.
1: As a character, not as you.
0: Yes.
1: As a character. You're playing Jason.
0: But there's no
1: she's
0: person.
1: She's playing Lucia.
0: But there's no person, for those of you who don't understand the game, there's no person controlling that female character on another console, in another room. It's a robot. It's not real.
1: It's coded.
0: It's coded. There's 50 million people around the world also in a relationship with Lucia.
1: Yes. In the game only, though.
0: It's a game.
1: It's wild to me, but I get why I'm not that person. I'm not going to say it's cheating because in my dreams, technically, I've cheated on my husband 100 times thinking about Theo James and Belmont Camelli.
0: 100%.
1: Okay.
0: You're cheating on him right now.
1: But I do understand, like, especially for the younger generations, like, there are guys out there that have AI girlfriends.
0: Yeah,
1: do you know what I'm saying?
0: Yeah, but they're weirdos.
1: Yeah,
0: like, just because you play GTA 6 doesn't mean you're a weirdo. There's no fleshlight attached to the console. You know what I mean?
1: 13 10 60. Do you think the relationship, like if you choose to be in that relationship in GTA 6, that is cheating on your partner?
0: Okay, so you want to just straight up ask this question now.
1: I just want to ask the question that everyone is talking about online.
0: There is no way that anyone... You are insane if you think that this is cheating on a relationship, but let's throw it out
1: But
0: there.
1: Like, if you do believe that, please still call because I want to hear why you believe that.
0: Oh, yeah, still call. I'll call you insane.
1: 13 10 60. No judgment from me.
0: A lot
1: of judgment from Nate.
0: 13 10 60. What do we got to give away, producer? Unless we've got more of these flowers. Can we give away $100 flowers for everybody vouchers? What do you want me to do?
2: We can, and we also have the Larry Emder event.
0: Oh, yeah.
1: Oh, this is like a free three-course meal. Different cocktails.
0: At Larry's.
1: Prizes, fun.
0: Okay.
1: We're going to be there on Saturday night.
0: So we've got $100 flowers for everybody vouchers, or we've got this three-course meal at Larry's.
1: Which is the most amazing pizzeria you will ever
0: Unbelievable. So if you want these, 13 10 60, it's a simple yes or no here. Mm. What's your opinion? If you are in a relationship... In this game, in Grand Theft Auto 6, is it cheating on your partner? two characters in the game, is it cheating? 13 10 60, jump on the phones. These prizes up for grabs.
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6: 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Mona Vale at Crash, Mona Vale Road at Oliver Way westbound. Looking busy now for the airport tunnel, travelling inbound through Mascot. Reports of a crash, Ermington, Victoria Road, Spurway Street. 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

0: 104.1. Today, from you got Nathan and Battle of the Sexes is next. 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
1: Right now, though, is GTA 6 cheating? It's a real big opinion online that if you play, so in GTA 6, there's two characters, Jason and Lucia. The guy can be Jason and he can have a relationship with Lucia, completely fictional characters. It's not with some chick on the other side of the world who's pretending to be Lucia. But women everywhere are saying, this is cheating, categorically, I will break up with you. Because you can also opt out to do the romance. You can opt in or opt out.
0: When I was a kid, I had an Action Man figurine and I would make it kiss my sister's Barbie doll figurine.
1: Yeah, yeah.
0: I was also in a relationship with Adelaide Davis. Would Adelaide Davis think that that is cheating because Action Man is in a relationship with Barbie?
1: No.
0: That is the equivalent. Like, this is insane.
1: It's really funny the way people get arced up about technology girlfriends.
0: Sarah from Glendenning, please tell me this is ridiculous. Is it cheating, like, if you're playing this bloody game?
2: It is ridiculous. It's not cheating.
0: Thank you, Sarah.
2: It's a game.
1: Yep.
0: It's a fucking game.
2: It is a game. Look, it can be slightly emotional cheating, but no, it's not cheating.
1: Hang on.
2: The person's not real.
1: So do you think there is an element of emotional cheating, though?
2: Slightly.
1: In what way?
2: Because obviously they're getting attached to this person, or this so-called person that they're playing with.
0: Mm.
2: But I don't believe, you know what? I'm going to just say no.
0: Yeah, it's not. It's not because, but even like, this is how it works, right? Mm. So what's the bloke's name? What's his name?
1: Jason.
0: Jason walks up to Lucia and then a little thing will pop up and be like, press square if you want to take Lucia to the mall.
1: Yeah.
0: And then you press square.
1: Press square if you'd like to hold her hand.
0: Press square. Press R2.
2: You're not physically doing it.
0: No.
1: The emotional cheating thing is interesting because what if the girl catches, like, what if the real girlfriend catches the boyfriend doing nicer things for Lucia than he is doing for her?
0: Oh, my God.
1: You know what I mean?
2: Yeah, I get that side of things.
1: Emma.
2: And it's not real.
0: Emma,
1: it isn't real.
0: It's not real.
1: I'm just trying to see the other side because I don't think it is cheating.
0: Put it this way. If I had the money and the ability to press R1 and buy my wife a diamond necklace, I would. In the game, it is much easier. Press triangle to rob bank with wife. Mario from Reesby, is this game, GTA 6, the relationship you can have in the game, is it cheating?
3: Yes, I think it is.
0: What?
1: Oh.
0: Mario, why?
3: Because you're basically living in a fantasy. The stuff you're going to do is stuff you wish you can do. So you're going to start doing things that you can't do with your girlfriend.
1: Such as?
3: Pick stuff that you can't. Like, for example, it's just like you're living in a fantasy. Like, if your partner's angry at you, you're going to go on that and kiss whatever her name is. Or you're going to start doing stuff. You're going to start doing stuff that you're living in a fantasy.
1: Okay.
3: Like, in that sense, it is cheating because, like, you're going to do stuff that you want to do with your partner, but you can't. So in the game, you're doing, you know, you're living in this fantasy of stuff you wish you could do.
1: That's really interesting because, Mario, you're saying that, like, if you're fighting with your real-life girlfriend but then you go do nice things with the fake girlfriend, you're not spending, like, investing the time on actually fixing things with your real girlfriend.
3: Exactly. You're going to your fantasy as, like, a safe space.
1: Yeah, okay. So, Mario, do you have a girlfriend?
3: Yeah, I do.
1: Okay, are you going to buy GTA 6?
3: Look, I am, but I'm not going to do it in that sense. I'm going to do it in, like, the nostalgic sense. Like, no, you just have to buy it and play it.
1: So, okay, that's fine. But are you going to be Jason and be in a relationship with Lucia in the game?
3: No, I don't think so. I think that's, like, too far. This aspect shouldn't even be added in the game, to be honest.
1: And this is from a GTA fan,
0: I'll tell you
1: too.
0: What's interesting, Mario, actually. Now you've got me thinking.
1: Yeah.
0: Because maybe it is better to be in a relationship with Lucia. Because if she's angry, you just turn her off.
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7: 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Ermington, Victoria Road at Spurway Street, a breakdown sitting eastbound causing delays. M4 delayed citybound at James Rouge Drive on ramp. Liberty Grove, Humbush Bay Drive stacking up towards the Ride Bridge and lots of traffic for the M5 citybound at the River Road. 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
3: All right, Sydney, now's your time. Guaranteed $500 cash will be won right now. You must call 131060. Battle of the Sexes is next. It is Emma Chow's ladies v. Nace Blokes. Did we win yesterday? No,
4: you
3: we didn't.
4: 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Yeah, you
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3: 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Won again.
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4: The girls' way. Come on, guys. We need a guy. We need a girl. One of you's going to win $500 cash next.
3: Three questions. First to two wins it. Blokes v. the Ladies of Sydney. 131060.
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9: Morning, I'm Michaela Savage. Police believe the fatal shooting of a man in Sydney's West yesterday appears to be an innocent life lost to organised crime. Authorities are investigating whether his death is another case of mistaken identity. He died of a gunshot wound at a home in Maryland's West. It follows the death of a uni student earlier this week. New South Wales Police is being sued. The Guardian reporting a Palestinian-Australian man has launched a civil case alleging he was assaulted by officers while trying to stop them harassing Muslim men praying during a rally against Israel's President Isaac Herzog near Town Hall earlier this year. And there's been a big drop in the number of first home buyers taking up stamp duty exemptions in New South Wales despite falling house prices. It's down almost 30% year on year, with experts warning weak confidence and high interest rates are scaring off buyers from entering the market.
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9: Today's weather forecast, a top of 27 and mostly sunny for Sydney. And from 9 this morning, we play the most ad-free hours in Sydney. 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
14: 28-16.
13: 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What can I say to you?
15: 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I think we've got this one in the bag.
14: 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Coming in with pure confidence.
13: And
14: I like it.
13: He sounds good. He sounds clever. He sounds switched on, Emma Chow. Yeah.
14: What about Jacqueline in Kentley Heights? Hey, Jack.
16: Hello. Doing it for the girls today.
13: Woo! This sounds like it's going to be a good battle.
14: It's going to be a fierce battle of the sexes.
13: All right, guys, it's first to two. Names are your buzzers. Kurt, are you ready, brother?
15: I'm ready.
13: Jacqueline, you ready?
16: Ready.
13: Guys, it is round one. Good luck, but mainly good luck to Kurt. Let's do it.
14: Which kitchen appliance is used to toast bread?
16: Jacqueline.
13: Yeah. Okay. Kurt, you got in quick, but she just snuck in front of you. So, Kurt, I don't need to tell you, but for round two, you got to win this. Okay? You need to get in before her. She's quick.
14: Okay.
13: Here we go. Round two.
14: What do you call a square that is 3D?
16: Jacqueline.
13: Kurt's in.
16: Cube.
13: Yes. Okay. This is.
14: Okay, it's one of these.
13: See, I knew. I had a feeling.
14: Come on, Jackie. Come on.
13: I had a feeling this is where we'd get to today because they both sound switched on. Nobody's a drongo, which is good.
14: Yes.
13: So good on you, Kurt. You got this to win it, mate. Round three. Come on, please.
14: Okay.
13: Please, Kurt.
14: Name one colour on the Australian flag.
16: Kurt.
15: Blue.
14: Yay! Yes. Yourself $500 and you're trying to revive the glory of the boys. So well done.
15: The boys are back.
13: The dynasty, Kurt.

0: Yours hat as well, because she did play very well. So you've got yourself an up yours hat. Jacqueline, Kurt, well done. 500 buckaroonies for you, brother.
1: Thank you very much.
0: Well done. And that is how easy it is, finally, for the blokes to get a win.
2: I actually feel relieved for you that you won.
0: I know, because I tell you what, this is
2: we
0: when
2: can
0: you,
2: afford to give some points away. Girls.
0: Well, this is when you know you're in a bad state for Battle of the Sexes, when M off air says, it's actually getting boring. Can you guys win? That's when you know you're in strife. Hey, couple courtrooms on just before 8 a.m. this morning. And this time, it's between a husband and wife. And whose job it is to wake up in the middle of the night to feed the baby.

0: 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Emma Chow, we are attempting to break a world record.
1: The Black Book is open. And the begging has begun. This is Nathan Emma's Celebathon.
2: Are you ready for it?
3: Yeah, we want to break the Guinness World Record for the most amount of celebrity interviews in a 12-hour period. We are going to go non-stop for 12 hours, but we can't do it on our own, Sydney. We need your help.
0: Yeah. Now, yesterday was a big step towards the breaking of the world record because yesterday, Sydney, we asked you to help us define what a celebrity is because we can't break this record, Em, without understanding what a celebrity is and what's going to count.
3: Yep.
0: And so what we did was we asked you to suggest what you think a celebrity is, and then we toddled off to the Guinness World Records. When I say toddled off, they're on the other side of the world. We emailed Guinness World Records, and we said, this is what Sydney thinks a celebrity should be, and this is what you said to us yesterday.
4: A celebrity is someone that, when they're walking in the street, a lot of people go, oh, that's da-da-da. I'm thinking like your Delta Goodrum, your Leighton Hewitt.
5: Look, I think you've got...

0: have some longevity. You've got to be around for a little bit. These 15-minute famers, I don't think really count.
1: For example, who?
0: Classic Carrie Bickmore, those sorts of people. They've been around for a long time. Australian icon, Charlie Crough.
2: I think someone who's been around for a long time on, like, TV series and thing. I think these influencers and maths wannabe influencers don't cut the line.
1: Okay.
3: Well, I think it's got to be something where a normal household or Australian household would know the name.
4: So that is what you said, Sydney. Mm-hmm. Now, Emma Chow, good news. Guinness World Records have come back to us, and we have the official definition of what's going to count.
1: Okay, because we don't want to be interviewing people willy-nilly and they don't count.
4: No, because it might lead to us not breaking the record.
1: Exactly. We've only got 12 hours to do this.
4: So we played what you said to us yesterday to the good people at Guinness World Records, and this is what they come back with. This is the official definition that we'll be working towards. What's defined as a celebrity? Nathan, Emma, this is what we will allow you to interview to break this world record. Professional athletes, yes.
1: Yep.
4: Professional musician,
1: musician,
4: yes. Personalities. Major TV, streaming radio news networks, including reality shows.
1: Okay.
4: They count. Reality shows count. Politicians count.
1: Right. Okay, so we could get Albo on.
4: Online personalities count. So we had a discussion yesterday about
1: Tammy Hembrow.
4: Tammy Hembrow.
1: Yeah.
4: She absolutely counts. Okay. They must have significant social media following.
1: Yeah, she's got like 8 or 9 million, I think.
4: Producing widely known content. Right. They said Tammy Hembrow absolutely counts.
1: Yep.
4: Actors, obviously. Now, this is interesting. Okay, the definition of a celebrity is singular.
1: What does that mean?
4: So if we have a band or a group, say like The Wiggles or Five Sauce or One Direction or the cast of Blah.
1: Yeah, or the Kardashians, for example.
4: That counts as one celebrity. So we can't cheat and go, oh, we've got 52 Wiggles here. Yeah. We've broken the record. No, no, no. That counts as one. So we have if we have the OG Wiggles like Murray, Jeff and et cetera, et cetera.
1: Yep.
4: One celebrity, and here's the other catch. If we have a group in here, we can only talk to one of them.
1: Okay, right.
4: Mm.
1: Can we interview, like, if we got the Wiggles in, could we talk to Anthony and then talk to, like, Lockie?
4: No, because they count as the Wiggles.
1: What if they came in separately, though?
4: Doesn't matter.
1: They're still part of that entity. They are still the Wiggles,
4: aren't they? No, hang on, producer Alessia. So that still counts?
5: That would still count. What they're saying is that it would be a single celebrity at a time. So if you had like the red Wiggle individually and then the blue Wiggle individually.
4: That would still count.
5: That would count.
1: Okay.
5: If they come in at the same time, they count as one celebrity.
4: Got you. Okay. So they'd have to be individual.
1: We just have to spread them out and do the 5-minute interviews separately.
4: This is good. Okay. Right. So we have our official definition. This is what we want to do next. Our next task is to keep building our roster of celebrities. Mm-hmm. The bigger, the better. And a good way to get the attention of celebrities is by sliding into the DMs, as we know. So the question we want to ask now is just some advice from the people of Sydney who have done this before. Have you ever, 131060, DM'd a celebrity?
1: And also, did they get back to you?
4: Yeah.
1: Because if they get back to you, then with your powers and ours combined, we should be able to get them on for our celebathon.
4: So what we're thinking is we want your advice to help us move forward. Have you ever, any kind of celebrity, have you ever slid into a celebrity's DMs? Even if it was just like a fiery act on Sydney 20 stories, which I've done many times. 131060. I'm happy for success stories and fail stories. Mm-hmm. Have you ever DM'd a celebrity? Jump on the phones right now. If you give us a call, I'm going to sort you out with $100 to spend at flowers for everyone as well.
1: Because you never know who's going to write back. My favourite story of mine is that I slid in, this is before I had the blue tick as well, slid into EJ, who's the singing voice of Rumi from K-pop Demon Hunters. She wrote back to me.
4: There we go.
1: She wrote back to me, which is wild. I also have a friend that DM'd. You know that R&B singer, Jeremiah?
4: Yes.
1: No blue tick either. He wrote back to her.
4: I want
1: So it can happen.
4: Success and fail stories. Yeah. We've got these $100 to spend at Flowers for Everybody. We've also got these this three-course degustation at Larry's Pizza as well.
1: Yeah, we're going to be there. It's this Saturday night. It's a three-course meal with three different cocktails, prizes, games. Larry Emder's going to be hosting there. It's going to be so fun.
4: If you want those, jump on the phones, 131060. Help us with our celebathon. We need your advice. Success and fail stories, even if they never came back to you. Have you ever slid in to a celebrity's DMs? We'll take your calls next, 131060.
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1: 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Moorebank M5, a crash westbound near Moorebank Avenue, delaying traffic all the way back through Raceby. Reports of a crash Villawood along Woodville Road at Tangerine Street, and traffic is banking up for the M4 motorway citybound at James Roos Drive. 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
4: Yes, it is 23 minutes past 7. Emma Chow.
1: Have you ever DM'd a celebrity and what happened? 131060, did they reply? Did they leave you on red? Nate hasn't had the best track record of DMs.
4: No, I've slid into Sydney Sweeney's DMs, no reply. Slid into The Rock's DMs after I interviewed him earlier this year. Yeah. I had a few beers that night after interviewing, and I said, "Hey, mate, so good to catch up.
1: Yeah.
4: Love to see you again. Welcome on the show anytime." Not even read, nothing.
1: Oh.
4: Who else have I DM'd? I've DM'd Luke Combs, said, "Hey, mate, love the new song." No reply.
1: There's not really much to say to that.
4: I slid into Suzuki Australia. No, they're not a celebrity, but on my honeymoon, I had a few red wines, slid into Suzuki.
1: On your honeymoon?
4: Because Taylor Swift was in town and I wanted to do this idea on radio called Suzuki, because they've got the Suzuki Swifts and I asked them for 50 Swifts. Mm. They replied.
1: They said,
4: "Shouldn't you be enjoying your honeymoon?"
1: Well, yeah, very valid question. So 131060, have you ever DM'd a celebrity and what did they reply?
4: Yeah, 131060. Jump on the phones right now. If you give us a call, we've got this degustation meal at Larry's Pizza. Three courses.
1: Yum.
4: We've also got 100...
1: Best pizza I've ever eaten.
4: We've also got $100 to spend at Flowers for everybody. 131060, jump on the phones. You can win this from us next if you've DM'd a celeb. No.

0: 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Nathan, Emma, remember, we got some Bruno Mars tickets up for grabs for you this morning. We're going to tell you how you can win them very, very soon. But until then, let's try and break a world record.
1: The Black Book is open. And the begging has begun. This is Nathan Emma's Celebathon.
2: Are you ready for it?
3: Yes, we are trying to break the Guinness World Record of the most celebrity interviews within a 12-hour period. Current record is 32. I reckon we can smash that, but Sydney, we need your help.
0: Yeah, we need your help desperately to lock in these celebrities, because there's a lot. There's a lot that we need to lock in. And the perfect way to get a celebrity's attention, I feel, and it's accessible to everybody, is by sliding into the DMs.
3: Yeah.
0: So we need your advice. 131060, have you ever slid into a celebrity's DMs before? We want success and fail stories, because we want to learn what we need to do before we start sliding in. I reckon even next weekend, once we, you know, collate some evidence on how best to do this and what celebrities have been slid into, maybe we get all our listeners, including us, to slide into one celebrity's DM, and we kind of bully them via DMs to be
3: just
0: a part
3: bombard
0: of
3: them.
0: Just to be a part of our world record. All right, Tony from Sydenham. Good morning, Tony.
4: Morning, guys. How's it going?
0: Very good. Have you slid into a celeb's DMs before?
4: Yeah, I did. I don't think it went that well, but I had a short gig at an ad agency.
0: Yeah.
4: So it was a short contract. So I thought, like, last day, I was going to use their Instagram account, and I messaged Champagne Pappy, you know, Drake.
3: Drake. Champagne Pappy, okay.
0: Okay.
4: Yeah.
3: From
4: the work account. Yeah, so I thought maybe they'd have a better shot because it's got more following.
3: Okay, yeah. What did you say to him?
4: So I wrote to him like, hey, I love that banger, One Dance, and my mate had...
0: Well, you thought through that.
3: Did he respond?
4: Yeah. And they said, my mate has a bachelor, you think he can pop in? So, and then I left it there for a while, and then I came back and I saw the message. Not the message, like the pop-up for Instagram.
0: Yeah.
4: But the only thing is I couldn't get back in. I couldn't get back into the account to actually reply back to him.
3: Wait. So Drake did respond, but then you didn't have the passwords responded and stuff to get in?
4: Yeah, I couldn't. Yeah, that's the only thing. I thought, like, what? It was open. I was like, no. I was like, I lost it. I was like,
0: hang on, so Tony, you never knew what he said back.
4: I don't know what the message was. To this day, I'm still curious what he responded back with.
0: What if the message was, never message me again?
3: But it doesn't matter. You still got a response from Drake.
0: You got a response from him.
4: Yeah. That's why I was a bit shocked. I was like, I didn't expect anything. So I was wow. Okay.
0: What a tease that you have no idea what he said.
4: It's crazy.
0: And you'll never know. Lisa from Camden South. Hi, Lise.
5: Good morning. How are you?
0: Good, Lise. We're just in here trying to break a world record. Yeah. Have you DM'd a celeb? Have you had success?
5: I've had a success and a fail. Which one do you want first?
0: Or give us the give us the success first.
5: The success was chocolate starfish.
3: What's that?
0: They're the Aussie rock band.
3: Oh, isn't that a Limp Bizkit album?
0: Hang on.
5: Come on, Emma.
0: They did a cover of this. This has been a chocolate starfish. Better music, more of it.
3: Okay, so you DM'd them, Lise, and did they reply?
5: I did. I was at the Broken Hill Monday Bash.
0: Of course you were.
5: Uploaded some videos onto Instagram and tagged them.
0: Yeah.
5: And he responded with, "You are legends. Hope you enjoyed the concert."
3: Oh, my God. That's amazing.
0: Okay, Lisa, here's what I need you to do. I need you to DM Chocolate Starfish again and see if they'll come on for the Celebathon, okay? Can you do that for me?
5: Sure, yeah.
0: Yeah, why not? That'd probably be our biggest celebrity. Chocolate Starfish. Em is like, Em's giving me the eyes of being like, do not do that.
3: No, I'm so happy for you, Lisa, but I think we can do better.
0: Nah, Lisa.
5: Well, fail would have been better, but anyway.
0: Lisa, do me a favour.
3: Wait, sorry, your fail was Arnold Schwarzenegger?
5: Correct, yes.
0: But we're never going to get Arnold. Lisa, do me a favour.
5: Yep.
0: Slide into Chocolate Starfish again and report back, okay?
5: Will do.
0: Okay, good
3: on you. Thanks, Lisa.
0: I reckon we can get him perform live on the show. Brendan from Penrith. Hi, Brendo.
6: How you doing?
0: Yeah, good, mate. Good. We're just in here trying to break a world record. Have you slid into a celeb's DMs?
6: I have, but first, up yours, guys.
3: Oh, up yours, Brendo.
0: Up yours. Brendan, have you heard of chocolate starfish?
6: I can't say I have.
0: Yeah. Well, they're going to be on the Celebathon, so you'll hear
3: everyone's
0: about them
3: soon. Everyone's going to know about them then.
0: Okay, Brendo, who have you slid into?
6: So I am a wedding photographer. Shout out Nathan Photography and Film. I actually slid into Hannah Ferrier's DMs from Below Deck.
0: Oh.
3: Okay, yeah. Okay, Hannah Ferrier.
0: Yeah, and?
6: Yeah, I ended up shooting her wedding.
0: Oh, wow.
3: Shut up.
6: Yeah. Yes, but, I photographed her and Josh's wedding.
3: Hang on. Hannah's the one that's like, that she hosts the show, right?
6: So she was one of the main chief stews for many, many years on Below Deck. Yeah.
3: Yes. Okay, so you slid in, like you knew she was engaged and you said, hey, I'm a wedding photographer, just shooting my shot. And she actually took you up on the offer.
6: Yeah.
3: Yep. What?
0: And so you were at Hannah Ferrier's wedding?
6: Yeah. Yeah, I photographed the wedding.
0: Is it true? Because I've heard of that
6: beautiful
0: wedding.
6: People.
0: Yeah. Is it her? Because I have heard of that wedding. Is it true when she walked down...
6: Yeah, the one with the awesome photographer. That was me. Yeah.
0: Awesome photographer. And I remember as she was walking down the aisle, her favourite song was playing. Beautiful. Here she is.
3: I'm glad you find it funny, Brendan.
6: I don't think it was Chocolate Starfish.
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10: 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Moorebank M5, a crash westbound near Moorebank Avenue, delaying traffic all the way back through Raceby. Reports of a crash Villawood along Woodville Road at Tangerine Street, and traffic is banking up for the M4 motorway citybound at James Roos Drive. 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
5: Morning, I'm Michaela Savage. A fatal shooting in Sydney's West is being investigated as another potential case of mistaken identity. A man believed to have been in his 40s was shot dead at a home in Maryland's West yesterday afternoon. A teenager's been sent to hospital with a serious hand injury after an alleged assault at Redfern overnight. Another teen has been charged and will front court today. We're not expecting to hear any updates from Victoria Police for around 2 months as the alleged sexual assault investigation that's been linked to the Sydney Swans continues. 4 men have spoken with authorities, no arrests have been made and no charges have been laid. Briefly, more Aussies are being sent to flood-devastated Nepal to help with search and rescue efforts. And classroom disruption is costing students precious learning time. According to new research, teachers are spending close to a third of every lesson dealing with poor behaviour.
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5: Today's weather forecast, a top of 27 degrees and looking mostly sunny for Sydney. And Nathan Emma's $50,000 pub quiz is back this morning. 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
11: Ariana Grande has changed the lyrics to Thank You Next again. So she's changed the, wrote some songs about Ricky line a lot over the past couple of months, which is her ex-boyfriend that she's now together with again. She said, and they still kind of slap, and I know he's still got my back. We always find our way back. And her latest change is this one. Have a listen.
12: What did she say?
11: I'm trying to make him my last.
12: Oh.
11: Wrote some songs about Ricky. I'm trying to make him my last.
12: That's a big committal statement.
11: Yeah.
12: Considering because he got the tattoo.
11: Yes, I do love you.
12: I do love you.
11: She has it too.
12: And now, well, maybe she's finally ready to settle.
11: Yeah.
12: She's played the field and she's ready.
11: So her album is starting to grow on me. I know I said I didn't really love Petal when I first listened to it, but it's growing on me and there are so many songs about Ricky on there. Like,
12: really?
11: So many songs on there.
12: So it must have been dating for a long time for her to pump out that many songs
11: about
12: him.
11: She has definitely been re-falling in love with him.
12: Yeah,
11: like,
12: okay.
11: It's all over the album.
12: Mm.
11: Yeah. So
12: well, good luck to
11: making
12: him.
11: It work this time around.
12: Love wins.
11: And finally, Mika Abdallah, who plays Ali in Off Campus, says season 2 is going to be very different to the first, especially when it comes to the dynamic of Ali and Dean, who are the main characters of this season. She said it's a lot more emotionally turbulent. So you lose some of that fun best friend energy. It's going to be like more in your feelings relationship type stuff. What do you mean? Oh.
12: It just means more crying from my wife.
11: Yeah, I reckon there's going to be tears. There were tears in the first season as well.
12: No, in the first season she was just super horny.
11: Different tears.
10: Is what's trending.
11: Sabrina Carpenter tears.
10: Emma Chow.
12: I beg your pardon, Emma Chow.
11: Sabrina Carpenter tears is what I said.
12: Good heavens. Emma Chow.
11: She said it, I didn't. I'm just quoting.
12: Good heavens. You dirty, dirty thing. Couple Courtroom is on the airwaves next. Time for you to wash your mouth out.
11: Oh.
12: Good heavens.

0: But we're the home of Bruno Mars tickets, and we got them for you just after 8 a.m. You keep it right here, but Emma Chow, I feel like there's a few couples in Sydney who are having a bit of a Barney at the moment, and this is where we step in with the help of Sydney as the jury to solve it.
1: You're about to enter Nathan Emma's couple courtroom.
2: It's just not my priority right now.
0: You heard what the character witness said just then.
3: I know, that was
0: your...
1: And the decisions are final. It's Nathan Emma's couple courtroom.
0: Oh, yes, the couple courtroom is officially on. The Honourable Judge Nath presides. Jury member Emma Chow, good morning.
4: Hello, thank you, Your Honour.
0: Sorry, you just made me scowl some.
4: I don't think we should be revealing this to the courtroom.
0: Yeah, no, well, the judge needed some special potions from Emma Chow just to...
4: get things moving in his guts.
0: Get things moving. And I just sculled it during that. So who knows what will happen during the couple courtroom. Nath, hit your gavel. Oh, that's not the gavel. Okay, let's meet this...
4: I want to meet the plaintiff, please.
0: Okay. The plaintiff this morning is Amy from Cronulla. Good morning,
4: Hi, Amy.
0: Hi.
5: Good morning, guys. How are you?
0: Very good. Welcome to my couple courtroom. You're on the docket this morning. Amy, who and what are you bringing to the courtroom this morning?
5: I feel like I need a bit of your special potion because my husband, Lockie, he thinks that there's a rule in our house now that he's gone back to work. He doesn't have to get up at night if the baby cries.
4: Oh, okay.
5: I'm not okay about it. Like, really not okay. I am at home all day looking after our child, and you get home, like, you're probably having a coffee. Honestly, at work, you're having a coffee, and I'm there running around after our kid.
0: So, Amy, does he refuse to wake up at any point in the night?
5: He refuses the entire night.
4: Not even one time?
5: Not even one time.
4: Okay.
5: He works. He's the breadwinner. He works.
4: Okay.
5: It's my problem. I look after the child.
4: Right, okay, so you're a stay-at-home mum, he's working full-time. How old is your baby?
5: She's 4 months.
4: Okay, so still very regular wake-ups. All right, yeah. That's interesting. So, and
5: we've got her down to 3 times, so she's generally okay. Pretty good. Emily, right. She, 10, 2, and 6, usually.
0: Before he was back at work, Amy, was he waking up, or has this been an always situation?
5: Yeah, no, it's only since he's gone back to work.
4: Right, okay. So he was helping when he was on paternity leave.
0: Now, are you expecting, if it's 3 times, are you expecting him to do 2 and you do 1, or you 2 and him 1?
5: No, I'd even be happy with 1.
4: Yeah, okay.
0: Just 1.
5: He wants this to be the rule that he's at work and that's it. I'm not about it.
0: Okay, yeah, your partner Lockie is here. Good morning, Lockie. Welcome to the couple courtroom.
6: Good morning.
0: Thoughts?
6: I actually just woke up, so this is a great time to talk about this.
0: Okay, well, you've had a nice sleep in because your wife's been up for a while. okay, Lockie, time to defend yourself. Welcome to the couple courtroom. You've heard her argument. How come you're not waking up to help the baby? You don't think you need to?
6: Oh, I think you probably already explained it. I mean, she's at home. She can have naps if she needs to. I think that's the trade-off.
4: Oh, my God, Lockie.
6: I'm already around kids at work. I manage a time zone arcade, so I'm already around kids half the time in a flashing light. So I think when I get home, I just want to, have a bit of a rest, go to sleep.
0: Okay.
6: I mean, they fly down to Melbourne or Sydney or Brisbane sometimes, so occasionally it's FIFO work. I consider it like that, but...
0: Yep.
6: Yeah, just want to get some good sleep in between.
4: Okay. Lockie, I'm glad you're getting good sleep. And I just want to remind every person who is working full-time when your partner's at home, she is not napping. She doesn't have time for a nap. People say sleep when the baby sleeps. When the baby's sleeping, you're tidying up your bomb side of a house because that's what happens. All the dishes and the laundry, everything just stacks up. I'm already just fuming
0: about
4: this.
0: Yes, but Lockie is working hard.
4: I understand. I've had 2 kids myself, and I work breakfast radio.
0: Yeah, but you're
4: full-time.
0: You're a superwoman,
4: though. I was still getting up in the middle of the night, as
0: Lockie,
4: was my husband. We would share the load.
0: Lockie's working hard. He's getting out there. He's trying to fund for everything. I get it, Lock. I get it, mate. So, Lock, do you help out with other things involving the baby?
6: Yeah, she likes... She really likes Bluey, so I'll sit and watch Bluey with her when I come home. And
0: beautiful.
4: On the couch where you can relax.
0: That's nice. That's
4: not doing anything.
6: I think that's important to spend that quality
0: time.
6: That's
0: important, Lockie. That's important.
6: But yeah, it's tiring, especially when you're at work all day. I probably want to go or whatever.
4: Yeah, because what Amy's doing...
6: before the show anyway.
4: Because what Amy's doing is at work, is the non-paid housework. 24/7. That is a 24/7 job.
0: Yeah, and so and Lockie is 24,
4: working
0: 24/7,
4: hours a day.
0: And then he comes home and watches Bluey. It's tricky.
4: I I'm really, really pissed off at this one. I'm not going to lie. I know I'm supposed to save my opinion for later, but sorry, I'm fully on Amy's side. I am fully on Amy's side. 13-10-60 Sydney, what do you think? Amy's a stay-at-home mum. She is working unpaid 24/7.
0: Can you not lead the jury? Don't lead the jury. Don't lead it.
4: I'm just simply stating the facts.
0: It's a fair
4: Lockie
0: trial.
4: Lockie works for 8 hours at time zone, then comes home, puts his feet up, does nothing.
0: Guess what?
4: Refuses to help in the middle of the
0: night. Wouldn't be a house to clean if he wasn't paying for it.
4: If you want to be a parent, you need to be involved a little bit.
0: Look at the phones.
4: Exactly.
0: Objection, Lockie. Objection.
4: I'm not saying that Lockie needs to get up multiple times during the night, but at least once would help show your support for your beautiful partner who is doing everything.
0: Lockie, I need to tell you something. The phones have erupted.
6: People to agree with me.
0: I don't know if this is a good thing for you or a bad thing for you, but I wouldn't hold your breath, big fella. The decision will be made next on the couple courtroom. Are you Team Amy? Are you Team Lockie? The decision will be made next.
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8: 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Beverly Hills, King George's Road, Norfolk Avenue, two-car crash, southbound M2 delayed, citybound north ride out to Lane Cove Tunnel. 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

0: 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Courtroom is spicy, it is fiery, it is on.
1: You're about to enter Nathan Emma's couple courtroom.
2: It's just not my priority right now.
3: You heard what the character witness said just then.
4: I know, that was your...
1: And the decisions are final. It's Nathan Emma's couple courtroom.
0: Couple courtroom this morning is on. The Honourable Judge Nate presides. Jury member, fiery jury member, Emma Chow.
5: Very annoyed by this one.
0: The argument this morning, Amy and Lockie from Cronulla. They are partners. They have a child together. This is the argument so far. Have a listen.
6: He thinks that there's a rule in our house now that he's gone back to work. He doesn't have to get up at night if the baby cries. Only since he's gone back to work.
7: She's at home. She can have naps if she needs to. I think that's the trade-off.
5: Oh, my God, Lockie.
7: I'm already around kids at work. I manage a time zone arcade. When I get home, I just want to... You know, have a bit of a rest, go to sleep.
0: He manages time zone, Em. It's a
5: hard job. And he wants to come home and have a sleep.
0: But he comes home. He comes home, and Amy and Lockie are here. We're about to go to the jury. Now, Lockie, remind everybody, you come home after a hard day of work and you're on the couch, and what are you doing with your kid? Because I love this. What do you remind everybody?
7: We're watching Bluey together.
0: Watching Bluey.
7: It's her favourite show.
0: It's her favourite show, you know? Amy coughing.
5: Yeah, good for you, Lockie. I'm so glad you can put your feet up after an 8-hour shift.
0: Amy, what are your thoughts
6: I'm just so not about it. Like, what do you do? Oh, you sit and watch Bluey. I can sit and watch Bluey. Like, come on.
5: Yeah, exactly.
6: Like, man up.
7: Not the way I watch Bluey.
0: Yeah,
7: not
0: he watches Bluey, watch Bluey as a real fuck.
6: I'd watch Bluey too if I could.
5: Lockie, has it occurred to you that Amy works 24/7 and you work 8 hours? You work literally a third of her entire day.
7: Oh, doesn't really work, does she, though?
5: Oh, are you for real, bro?
0: Don't swear, Emma.
5: She doesn't really work, though. Why don't you swap? Don't you take care of the kid 24/7 and Amy can toddle off and do her job for 8 hours and just put her feet up when she comes home?
7: If she wants to work at time zone, more than welcome to.
5: I think I'm going to have a heart attack. I need you to calm down. I'm so angry.
0: Okay, look, do I need to go to you? We don't need to go to you.
5: Obviously.
0: Okay, yeah, it's obviously Amy. All right, one vote, Amy. Lock, I feel like you knew where that was going. So we're one vote, Amy. Let's go to the jury. Here we go. Dale, you take a breath.
5: Yeah, thanks.
0: We're good. Remember, you've had your say. It's time for the others.
5: Okay.
0: Dale from Jordan Springs. Good morning, Dale. Welcome to the couple.
8: Good morning, Your Honour.
0: Good morning.
8: Hi, Dale.
0: Dale, are you team Amy? Are you team Lockie?
8: I am so fired up. I am team Amy all the way.
0: Yep.
8: Oh, my gosh. What is going on? Suck it up.
5: Yep.
8: You manage games. And half the time they're standing around doing nothing when you go there.
5: That's so true. But his feet get sore, Dale. He gets sore feet.
8: Oh, my God. Oh, poor Diddums. Like, the kindest smiling in the world.
0: Lockie?
8: Like, grow up.
0: Lockie, what do you want to say to Dale? You've heard what she said. She said you're just kind of standing there anyway.
7: Ski ball machine's not going to clean itself.
8: Oh, my God. Half the time they're dirty.
5: Yeah, you should work harder,
8: Lockie. Half the time
5: Lockie.
8: They don't work.
0: Yeah, Dale, I feel like you're as fired up as Emma here. So, look. We're two votes, Amy. Lock, it's not looking good for you so far, but that's all right. There's still more jury members to deliberate. Jenny from Ryde. Good morning, Jenny. Welcome to the couple courtroom.
9: Up yours, guys.
0: Up yours.
9: Yeah, no. You know what? Suck it up, sunshine. He's at home. He's working all day. Oh. He can help you on the weekends.
0: Oh, hang on.
9: I was a working mum. I had to look after the house. I actually slept in a different room so that my husband could sleep and the kids could sleep. She's home
7: Get
9: all
7: him,
9: day.
7: Man.
9: She can organise herself.
0: So hang on.
9: You don't need two people in the household being exhausted.
0: Jenny, just to clarify, you are team Lockie.
9: Absolutely. He's working all day.
5: Jenny,
9: she's got all day to clean the house. She doesn't have to do the housework all in one day. You've got 7 days. Leave it till later in the evening when he comes home. Leave it till the weekend. It's not that big a deal.
5: Is there a compromise, Jenny, where he can get up one time to help out?
9: No. He can look after the baby when the child, the kids, whatever, after hours, sure. Why does he need to get up during the night? She can get up during the night.
0: Amy?
9: If you have to breastfeed, pump, like the rest of us.
0: Amy?
9: Put it in the freezer.
0: Amy, what do you think? Cool. Amy?
6: Yeah, this is so... What about the 10 o'clock feed? Like, he could sit and...
9: What about the 10 o'clock feed? Just feed the baby and go to bed. It's simple.
7: I don't even know there was a 10 o'clock feed, to be honest.
5: Oh, shut up, Lockie. Shush.
9: My daughter used to get up every 2 hours. Sometimes I used to fall asleep with her in the bed while I was breastfeeding. You just do it. You get through it. It's only for the next six or so months. I did it for 2 years. But I pumped and I put my breast milk in the freezer, so when she needed to go to daycare or whatever or to the grandparents, it was all there. It's all about being organised. Get organised. I'll come over, I'll organise you, and you won't be exhausted. Trust me.
5: Oh, my God.
6: I want you over, though, to be honest.
0: Oh, yeah. Okay. All right. Thank you, Jenny.
5: Lockie. I am actually so shocked that the only person so far that's stuck up for Lockie is a woman and a working mum who's had it.
0: Lock, you had somebody on your side, toughest. Brother. You had somebody on your side. There
5: wow.
0: you go.
7: No, can we, we'll get Jenny's details. We'll give her a free time zone card. She can come in any time, post cable.
0: Okay. Harrison from Barawa. Hi, Harry.
4: Hey, guys. How are we?
0: Yeah, good mate. We're two votes, Amy. We're one vote, Lockie. You can end it here right now. Are you team Amy? Are you team Lockie?
4: Look, at the start, I was definitely team Lockie. Once I heard his say and what he does for work, I was very, very angry. It's very clearly Team Amy for me.
0: Okay.
4: But before I give my little reasoning why, I just want to say that Jenny lady, it's giving off the mother-in-law vibe. So that might be Lockie's mother-in-law.
0: Oh, maybe. Is that mother-in-law, potentially?
5: Maybe it's Lockie's mum.
0: Oh, well, I mean, let's ask her. Jenny, you're still there?
9: Yeah.
0: Are you
9: I'm not Lockie's mother-in-law. She just needs to get organised.
5: The
7: mother-in-law I've always wanted.
5: Can I just say, that is case in point, mums being mean to other mums. I'm just going to say.
0: It's over.
6: She's not coming here, that's for sure.
0: Oh, well, guys, it's over. It's done. You've done it. Well done, Amy.
5: Thank God.
6: Hallelujah.
0: Lockie. Lockie, I'll get one of those vouchers to Time Zone, brother, because... And I hope they've got a bed in there, bro, because I think you might be living there for a while.
6: Oh, he's going off to the spare room, that's for sure.
5: Yeah, see ya.
6: Lockie.
5: You can go to the cold floor of the garage, who's my husband.
0: Lockie, wear a helmet today, bro, if you're anywhere near anybody, because...
7: Mate, no worries, I'm on it. I think you can win one of the prize in one of the claw machines.
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12: 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Cowan M1 two-car crash southbound Pacific Highway overpass. Looking busy for Liberty Grove, Homebush Bay Drive coming up to the Bride Bridge following an earlier smash. And traffic is still very heavy for Stratfield Centenary Drive. 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
0: 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Sorry, we're still, still reeling.
5: I'm still shook. I'm shook by Lockie.
0: So this is what happens.
5: I'm shook by Jenny.
0: When we have such a fiery couple courtroom, we forget that we've got a telly to win $50,000.
5: Yeah.
0: All right. 131060, jump on the phones right now. $50,000 is up for grabs. 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It is 30 seconds. Em, quickly give him an answer so they can start calling.
5: The answer to question 3 is Gatorade.
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12: Hey, I'm Michaela Savage. A man shot dead in a home in Sydney's West may be another case of mistaken identity. Police revealing it's possible the offenders killed the wrong person at a home in Maryland's West yesterday afternoon. It comes after a uni student was shot dead inside a home earlier this week. It's understood Sydney teen Lily Hooper will be farewelled by family and friends today. The 18-year-old tragically died while on a solo hike in the New South Wales Southern Highlands. Victoria Police aren't expecting to provide any further updates on the alleged sexual assault investigation that's engulfed the Sydney Swans for another 2 months. The Coalition has a plan to tackle Australia's booming illegal tobacco market. The tax on cigarettes would be slashed by 80% and vapes and nicotine pouches would be legalised. And a new ferry stop is being added at Walsh Bay. It'll be part of the F3 Parramatta route during the commuter peaks and the F8 Cockatoo Island route during off-peak and weekends.
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12: Today's weather forecast, mostly sunny and getting to a top of 27 degrees for Sydney today. And from 9 this morning, we play the most ad-free hours in Sydney. 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
2: 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Do you know?
3: Nathan Emma's
4: 50K.
3: Pub.
5: Quiz. Hot shot.
6: Oh, let's do it. We've already had a big win this morning. Let's go again. $50,000. Two chances every morning. Five questions, 30 seconds. Jacinta from San Susie. Good morning, Jacinta. How are you?
7: I'm good. How are you?
6: Very good.
8: Good, Jacinta.
6: You ready to play, Jacinta?
7: That's good. Hello. I think so.
6: All right. Okay. Five questions, 30 seconds. Your time starts at the end of the first question. You can pass. Come back if you don't know an answer. We have to take your first answer. Are you ready to play?
7: Yes.
6: All right. Let's do this. Good luck to you.
8: Which singer released Umbrella?
7: Rihanna.
8: What sport did Ray Gun do in the Olympics?
7: Pass.
8: What sports drink was invented at the University of Florida?
7: Gatorade.
8: Which country has the city of Barcelona?
7: Spain.
8: Which Disney movie features the song Part of Your World?
7: Aladdin.
8: What sport did Ray Gun do in the Olympics?
7: Ray Gun.
6: Say something, anything.
7: Is it Ray a male?
6: Oh.
8: No, Ray Gun is in the breakdancer Ray Gun. And the Disney movie that features the song Part of Your World wasn't Aladdin, it was The Little Mermaid.
6: Part of your world.
8: Yeah, no luck this time, Jacinta, but you don't walk away empty-handed.
6: I think you were thinking A Whole New World. Which is another song about a world. I mean, it's confusing. I blame Walt.
7: That's right.
6: Look, Jacinta.
8: Bloody Walt.
6: bloody Walt.
7: I know, right?
6: That's why they froze him, the bastard. Look, Jacinta, I'm going to give you $50 to spend at Red Rooster, okay? You've got that. You don't go home empty-handed.
7: Thank you.
6: Well done, thanks, Jacinta. So and don't worry, Sydney, if you're listening along and you're like, oh, I would have got all those. Well, you can, because we play again twice tomorrow. Two more chances to play and win $50,000 with our 50K pub quiz. Up next, a very special guest on the show, Emma Chow. We adore this bloke. He's a friend of the show.
8: Mm-hmm.
6: Latrell Mitchell
8: of the
6: Bunnies is on the show. He's going to talk about Jai Arrow's 100th game tomorrow night. Keep it in.

0: Point one, Today FM, you've got Nathan and Emma. Emma Chow, something really special is happening. Of course, we've spoken about it on the show plenty of times over the last few weeks. Jai Arrow, a rugby league legend, with playing for the Sydney Rabbitohs, also played for the Queensland teams as well, recently diagnosed with motor neuron disease, MND, meaning that it cut his career short. But something really, really special has happened recently where the NRL has banded together, of course, led by the Rabbitohs, where they are allowing him, they've changed the rules and are allowing him to play his 100th game.
1: Because he was two off. He did his 99th game last week.
0: Yep.
1: And then the 100th game is happening tomorrow night. It's very exciting. It's heartbreaking and heartwarming all at the same time.
0: They allowed him, so they had to change the rules to allow this to happen. And he ran out onto the field and got to sit on the bench. Mm-hmm. He was out there with his beautiful daughter as well. The game last week was against the Titans. That was his 99th.
1: Mm-hmm.
0: This week, tonight, 8 p.m. at Allianz Stadium, he'll be running out again for the Rabbitohs against the Chooks.
1: Yeah, it's the local derby.
0: And that will officially bring him to 100 first grade NRL games, which is just wonderful, heartwarming and devastating all at the same time.
1: Yeah, and one man who's been by his side the whole time is the one and only Latrell Mitchell.
0: Trell!
1: Hey, Trell!
0: Trell Mitch! Hey, brother, how are you?
2: Yeah, very good, very good. Thanks for having me.
1: Oh, Trell, I bawled. I was at a lunch on the 99th game, and me and the entire table of 10 of us, we're just bawling, like eyes just pouring with tears. The beautiful, like the way that Jai walked out onto the field and you and Cody and all the other boys rallied around him. The crowd was going crazy. Like, what was that like for you in that moment to celebrate Jai?
2: Yeah, it was pretty, like a pinch yourself moment, obviously, with, Wayne coming with the idea of, it couldn't settle with the fact of he was on 98 games and, he came to us as leadership group, went to Cam at Murray as the captain and obviously took it to the club and both of those guys, made the initiative to, let's let our mate go out on a bang and get his 100th. And for me, in that moment, it was very special. Obviously, I'm very close with Jai. To see him, deteriorate over the last, 2 years has been very, very sad. But also, the way he's been able to attack it and I guess, motivate other people that are probably struggling in their own battles has been very, very, admirable, I love the bloke, so I'm glad he's getting what he deserves.
1: Trell, as a mate, so take like teammate out of it, just as like a dude, like man to man, do you just keep everything as normal as possible for him? Like still the same jokes, still 100%. Everything just the same, like don't change anything?
2: That's how he functions, right? So he's always the centre of our team and our club and always the larrikin and, he's always been a piss taken out of him and he just loves it. So we as the teammates, as mates, just let's keep it as normal as possible for him. When he comes in, let's not give him the sympathy and that he doesn't want. He wants to be treated normal.
1: Wayne Bennett was putting his socks on, though, and that was funny. Exactly. He got a real kick out of that.
0: I love that from Wayne as well. We've spoken to you about this before, about what a caretaker Wayne Bennett is and how he finds this individual way with every player to have a special relationship. And that was another example of that, wasn't it?
2: Wayne is a special person in his own right. Right? So he's obviously had, and I won't get into the depth of it, but his family's had some challenges in his life, right? Mm. So he's been able to deal with them day by day. And for him to see Jai the way he is, obviously probably definitely 100% breaks his heart. But also it's like, let's focus on today. Let's get on with tomorrow and then move on. And we'll just take it as it comes. And, Wayne's treated all of us like his own sons. And, I love Wayne for who he is and what he's done for me and the challenges he's given me as well to be a better person, be a better man at home and a better teammate,
0: Trell, you talk about family as well, and I know you're a proud dad of now four. When you see Jai walk out with his daughter for the 99th game, and I know he'll do it again tonight against the Chooks, what does that mean to you, not as a player, not as a mate, but as a father?
2: It makes me grateful for what I've got and the situation I've had. And I guess for me, it just makes me even more understanding of how to become the best dad possible for my kids, there's a time limit, right? And it's what you do with it. And for me, is creating the best opportunity and best life for my kids to enjoy and have fun and just have what I didn't have, and just never take it for granted. And I guess for situation watching me mate go through what he's going through and, him having a baby Yeah. It breaks my heart because, you know, she may never get to experience that ever again. You know, and that's the good beauty of technology is that this will be a lifetime thing for her to look back on.
1: Yeah,
2: you know?
0: It absolutely will be.
2: So for me, just being a dad, it just makes me want to stay present as much as possible and just do what I need to do for my baby because I know he's doing everything in his power to do the same.
1: Oh, you're so lucky to have each other. And
0: you're bloody making us cry, Latrell Mitchell. Mate, we adore you. You know you're a good friend of this show. Yeah. You're a good friend of us personally. We love you so much, mate. Thank you for coming on.
2: Yes, thank you.
1: Thanks, Joe. We can't wait to see this 100th game play out for Jai as well. He deserves everything.
0: Check it out, guys. If you're going to the game, great. If not, check it out. Take on the Roosters. Latrell Mitchell, good luck with the game, mate. Thanks for joining us.
2: Thank you.
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6: 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Cowan M1 two-car crash, Pacific Highway overpass affecting southbound traffic. Pretty busy for the M5 both ways from Moorbank to Reesby after a smash. We're seeing traffic banking up Northmead heading on Windsor Road to Churchill Drive. 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

0: 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Tyler's coming out with him as well.
1: The Water and Chanel Girl.
0: It's Bruno Mars. Hey, Mr.
2: 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Guess who's back?
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0: soul, Now, all this week, exclusively with us, Nathan Emma on Today FM between 6 and 9 a.m., we have got your tickets to go and see him for free just by calling 131060.
1: And this isn't just Bruno. He's also bringing his Silk Sonic bandmate, Anderson Paak.
0: Anderson Paak
1: will
0: be there.
1: Who's going to be DJing as DJ Pee-wee. And Tyler, who you would know from the songs Water and Chanel. This is like an epic lineup.
0: Going to be one of the performances of the year, and Sydney, you are going to be there if you give us a call on 131060. If you miss out, there's going to be more chances tomorrow. Emma Chow, who are you giving the tickets to this morning?
1: Let's go to Indy in Narang. Are you okay, Indy? Are you crying?
0: Oh, thank you.
7: Oh, no. She's staring at me like a
0: Who's staring at you like a freak? Oh, no. Indy, put the phone on your ear. I know you're excited. Where are you?
7: I'm at home with my sister and Norella.
0: Yeah, okay.
1: Your sister thinks you're crazy. Hey, are you taking your sister to Bruno Mars then?
7: I can have to because she's staring at me with these big eyes like I'm going to have to.
1: That would be a nice sister to know.
0: Give her
7: a shout. She's crying too.
0: Oh, she's crying too. Give her a shout out. Indy, what's your sister's name?
7: Tilly, Indian Tilly.
0: Well, guess what, girls? You are going to see Bruno Mars concert of the year. You got some of the best tickets in the house. Well done, Indy.
7: Not gonna lie, best concert.
0: Wipe away the tears, Indy. Congratulations. You happy?
7: It's not even.
0: Thank you. Thank you. I can feel like she's shaking through the phone as well.
7: I
0: Indy, you've done all the hard work and now it's the fun work because you're going to the concert. Well done.
7: Thank you.
0: Well, there you go. And Sydney, be like Indy. Listen to Nathan Emma. Get your Bruno Mars tickets. There is more up for grabs if you keep it here.
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12: 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Cowan M1 two-car crash Pacific Highway overpass affecting southbound traffic. Pretty busy for the M5 both ways from Moorbank to Breesby after a smash. We're seeing traffic banking up North Mead heading on Windsor Road to Churchill Drive. 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
16: Morning, I'm Michaela Savage. Police believe the fatal shooting of a man in Sydney's West yesterday appears to be an innocent life lost to organised crime. Authorities are investigating whether his death is another case of mistaken identity. He died of a gunshot wound at a home in Maryland's West. It follows the death of a uni student earlier this week. A teenager charged with assaulting police and possessing a knife in Sydney's West will front court today. Officers allege he was found carrying a machete after they responded to reports of a brawl in Penrith yesterday. New South Wales Police is being sued. The Guardian reporting a Palestinian-Australian man has launched a civil case alleging he was assaulted by officers while trying to stop them harassing Muslim men praying during a rally against Israel's President Isaac Herzog near Town Hall earlier this year. And there's been a big drop in the number of first home buyers taking up stamp duty exemptions in New South Wales despite falling house prices. It's down almost 30% year on year, with experts warning weak confidence and high interest rates are scaring off buyers from entering the market.
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16: Today's weather forecast, mostly sunny and heading for a top of 27 degrees. 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
20: Harry Styles and Zoe Kravitz are going to be tying the knot at some point, and they've decided on what kind of wedding they want.
21: Okay.
20: So he's busy touring. He's going to be here in Sydney in December, so it won't happen until after that. But so far, the plan is to have an intimate ceremony and then big parties, plural, with lots of music and dance.
21: Well, okay, well, yeah, that's just a normal wedding, though, isn't
20: it? That's not. It's doing
21: big,
20: it's
21: big
20: doing
21: parties.
20: The, no, but it's doing the vows intimately.
21: Oh,
20: you're
21: so
20: only
21: it's just
20: having
21: you.
20: An intimate ceremony.
21: Okay.
20: Maybe only her family and his family or something, and then it's the big party.
21: And then it's the big party after that. Okay, yeah, that makes sense. I actually don't mind that, because you know what? Yeah. As a wedding goer, let's be really honest with each other right now. What is the most boring part of a wedding? If you're not involved.
20: I actually...
21: Don't
20: I know
21: tell me you
20: say.
21: Like okay. the ceremony.
20: Okay. If they're like, choose does. Ceremony or reception. Reception's always the
21: of
20: most
21: course.
20: Fun, obviously. However, I've told you this before, I'm obsessed with watching the groom's face when the bride is walking down
21: that.
20: The aisle. I love love, and I will always love weddings. If they're longer than 20 minutes, no way. I don't want to sit through an hour of ceremony. Yawn fest. Keep the vows to a minimum, but
21: like
20: 20 minutes in and out. That's good.
21: I like the walk-in. The walk-in's nice, but if I could leave after the walk-in...
20: Oh.
21: I don't care about the vows. And I don't care about the readings. Oh, my God. Auntie Jude's going to come up and read Psalms 27:3. Couldn't give a shit.
20: And finally, Olivia Rodrigo said that she didn't write Stupid Song about a boyfriend. You know that song that we're playing currently?
21: Yeah, Stupid Song. Yeah.
20: So she wrote it about a stranger. She wrote it after walking around, and this is her words, New York City at 5 a.m., and a stranger asked her out on a date. She said, I was like, no, but this is the best day ever. Oh, my God.
21: Okay, so this is a song. Oh, yeah. This is a great song. So this was about a stranger.
20: A stranger asking her out in New York City at 5 a.m. in the morning.
21: I tell you what I love, the fact that a stranger has no idea that this song was written about them.
20: Yeah.
21: What a flex.
20: And also, Olivia loved that because no normal person would walk up and ask her out. So she would have felt refreshed by that and, like, really energized.
21: Have you ever had a random walk up to you and ask you out, like, just on the street?
20: Nah. What, just say, will you go out with me?
21: Has it ever happened?
20: No. Oh, actually, no, there was a guy when we did our People's Premiere, when we premiered our TV ad.
21: This was recently?
20: Yeah.
21: What do you mean?
20: I was walking through the foyer of Reading Cinemas in Auburn. I told you this.
21: Did you?
20: Yeah, we're walking through and there's a group of dudes.
21: Yeah.
20: And they're like, hey, like he was trying to make a pass at me. I was like, oh, I'm so sorry, I'm married. He's like, have a good night. Like,
21: oh.
20: Yeah. So, but like, good on him. Yeah.
21: But good on him. Yeah. I mean, you rejected him hard, so...
20: No, but I just said the truth. I'm like, I'm so sorry I'm married. Like, I was smiling.
21: Yeah,
20: I was
21: but you could have gone on just a little date. Got a free meal out of it.
20: I don't do that. There's some girls that do, and that's fine, but it's not me. I'm not going to, like, go on a date for a free meal. Jesus. Well,
21: I bloody would. Somebody ask me out. Take me out to
20: dinner. Go on, then. Someone... Can a guy ask Nate out, please?
21: Yeah, but take me to, like, Mimi's or something, so... I'm not doing Macca's drive-through.
15: And that is what's trending now with Emma Chow.
21: I'm not cheap, man. If you want to wine and dine me, you got to pay for it. You
20: got to
21: pay for
20: it.
21: I beg your pardon. Hey, we got $1 million voice that we're going to play for you very, very soon. If you want to score yourself $1 million, we'll tell you how and what voice you need to be listening out for within minutes. Keep it here. Today, FM.

0: Nathan Emma, 18 minutes to 9. Emma Chow, it is something that Sydney loves. It makes us cry, it makes us cheer, it makes us feel, it makes us celebrate, and tomorrow we're doing it again.
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4: Nathan Emma's really cool ride to school.
0: Oh, yes, it is the really cool ride to school, Emma Chow. This week, it is all about 8-year-old Aaliyah.
5: Yep.
0: She's in Year 3, Hilltop Road Public School in Merrylands. You've got to catch up with her already. You said she's wonderful.
5: She is the sweetest, sweetest little girl and very deserving. Look, school hasn't been very easy for Aaliyah. She struggles to make friends, and she is the kid that is faking being sick so she doesn't have to go to school.
0: Yeah.
5: Massive Harry Potter fan. We revealed to her that we're going to be bringing her to school in two different ways, on the Harry Potter double-decker bus and in Hagrid's magical motorbike sidecar.
0: It is going to be so cool. I can see a lot of the elements that we're bringing to the school tomorrow because they're here in the studio. We're not going to announce them yet, but I've seen them, and every time I walk past them, you know how excited I am.
5: He's like,
0: especially because the new trailer for the new HBO Harry Potter has just dropped.
5: Yes.
0: As well. Me and producer CJ, the two Harry Potter nerds of the team, I'm just feeling myself as Harry Potter at the moment.
5: Yep.
0: Like, it's unbelievable. Now, we want to talk to Crystal, who is, of course, Aaliyah's beautiful mum. Crystal from Merrylands, welcome back to the show. Hi, Crystal.
6: Hi, good morning.
5: Hey,
0: now,
5: Crystal,
0: are you excited for tomorrow?
6: Yes, I'm very excited.
0: Yeah.
6: For Aaliyah.
0: And
5: how's Aaliyah been going all week?
6: She has been counting down every day.
0: Every single day. Oh, she's going to have the best day ever. Now, Crystal, what we wanted to do for you now is something special. Because this is the fifth installment of our really cool ride to school. Of course, we had young Chase. He got to school in fire trucks. Bronson and Austin got to school in Ferraris. Isla was a Disney princess in a horse and carriage. And then a couple of weeks ago, 10-year-old Kyton, three huge trucks arrived in.
5: And he got a guitar as well, as a bit wannabe rock star.
0: Now, Crystal, much like you, every one of these kids had a beautiful mother in their lives that nominated their kid to deserve a really cool ride to school. And every one of those mums has actually got a message for you, Crystal.
6: Oh, wow.
0: Yeah. So, try and keep the tears in. Actually, you know what? Let them out. Let them flow, babe. Because this is a special message for you. This is after each one of these really cool ride to school. Talisha, who was Chase's mum. Maria, who was Bronson's auntie. Kylie, of course, who was Isla's mum. And then, of course, Sheena, who's Kyton's mum. They've all got a special message for you, Crystal, ahead of Isla's really cool ride to school. Are you ready to hear it, Crystal?
6: Yes, I'm ready.
0: Okay, have a listen to this. Here we go.
7: The Ferraris are arriving, kids! Make some noise!
8: Hey guys, Bronson's mum here with an update on Bronson's experience since his cool ride to school. He is extra excited to go to school. We walk through the school gates and there are different students from different grades saying hello to Bronson. And he also has a lot of stories now to tell us about who he's playing with at lunch and who his friends are. I cannot thank you guys enough for that. That's all thanks to you guys. So thank you very much to Day FM and to everyone who contributed to Bronson's cool ride to school. Us, his family, will always be grateful for. So thank you so much, guys.
7: Oh, here we are.
9: Just pulled up.
10: It's changed so much. She's just the most popular girl in the school. The other day, a girl came up to her and said, Isla, do you realise that you're the most popular girl in the school? And Isla said, oh, really? She's left the buddy bench. She goes down to the oval. She's got so many friends. I've had parents coming up to me saying that their kids are finding it hard and Isla's their go-to. They tell the kids to go to Isla and they're all singing out, bye, Isla. It's just so good. It's just a relief to send her to school and know that she's going to be happy and be, you know, coming home happy. And it's just a hard thing to see a child coming home so upset.
7: They are cheering for you, Chase. This is your day.
11: Everything has just completely changed.
12: He's got some more friends and he just feels like more confident now, actually. Like, he's just a totally different person. Got a little bit more cheeky. I think he has learned how to accept himself for who he is.
11: I don't think you totally understand what you guys have done for me and our whole family. It makes me happy to see Chase wanting to go to school, where before he never wanted to go to school because no one wanted to play with him, no one wanted to be his friend.
2: My son had so much fun, and I feel like, yeah, you're going to be the popular kid in school.
0: Oh, Crystal, what do you think of that?
6: It's very heartwarming, like, to know that now those kids have friends and this could be Aaliyah tomorrow.
0: Well, yeah. There's one more person. Em's in tears. There's one more person who wants to talk to you, Crystal. The most recent Really Cool Ride to School was 10-year-old Kyton. It was probably the biggest one we did. There was hundreds of kids and parents. And Kyton's mum has called through and is on the phone right now. Would love to talk to you. Sheena from Carlton. Kyton's mum. Good morning. Hi, beautiful Sheena. Hi.
9: Good morning. Hi, Crystal.
6: Good morning.
9: Are you excited?
6: I'm very excited.
0: Sheena, what is
9: Hi
0: it?
9: Guys.
0: Hi,
9: Hi,
0: Sheena. How's Kyton? Tell Crystal what this did for someone like Kyton.
9: Oh, it was the most, like, heartwarming, like, event ever. It was so good.
5: And how has it changed him going to school and his attitude towards, like, friends and showing up for himself?
9: Oh, everybody just, like, had the best time, and now he's just known as the fun guy and, you know, had all these cool, like, you know, magnificent things happen to him, and, you know, like, everyone was like, that was the most beautiful thing we ever saw, and everyone's so kind to Kyton, and just, like, they're like, it was just so heartwarming. And Crystal, like, as a mother, like, for Kyton to know that he's truly loved is, like, awesome.
0: How does that make you feel?
6: That's all we really want. That is all we want for our children, really.
5: Yeah.
0: It is. Well, Sheena, any advice, because you were there the whole time, you walked through the guard of honour for your son, Kyton. Any advice for Crystal before her daughter, Aaliyah, gets a Really Cool Ride to School tomorrow?
9: Make sure your phone is charged, take, like, heaps of, like, snapshots and, like, enjoy the vibe. Like, Nathan and Emma just make it so wonderful. The most beautiful people changed our lives, and you're going to just enjoy. I'm just so excited for Aaliyah. She's going to feel love, and she's just going to be so happy and grateful that you did this for her.
6: Thank you. We couldn't do it without Nathan and Emma, of course.
9: I know. We love Nathan and Emma. Oh, they're the best.
5: We love you guys,
9: you don't realize how much you, like, affect people's lives, and, you know, Thank you.
0: Oh, thank you, guys. Look, it's not about us. Tomorrow, it is all about one little girl. Her name is Aaliyah. She goes to Hilltop Road Public School in Maryland's Crystal.
5: We're so excited for it, Crystal.
6: So
5: I'm crying my tears already.
6: Thank you. She's so excited.
0: We will see you guys tomorrow. I will be dressed as a wizard. Please don't be freaked out. We'll see you tomorrow.
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16: 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Traffic is busy around Balker Mills, Windsor Road. We've got a breakdown northbound, Burwood a breakdown, Liverpool Road eastbound and Calwan a two-car crash for the M1 at the Pacific Highway overpass southbound. Looking busy for the Anzac Bridge travelling inbound, Ermington, Silverton Road across southbound Victoria Road. The unpaid toll process has changed. 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
5: Oh, God.
4: Did I say that right?
5: Just call it Poor Hom.
4: 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Ralph Lauren, Polo Whoa. Red.
5: Yes.
4: 75 mils. 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
5: $80.
4: $89.99. Mate, that stuff should beautiful. Be worth $150.
5: Paco Rabanne, $1 million is on there as well. Yeah. David Beckham, $19.99.
4: Do yourself a favour. Spoil Dad. Chemist Warehouse Father's Day fragrance sale. It's on now. All right, let's give you that $1 million voice, the voice that could be landing you $1 million. You'll hear that voice after Sean DePaul, Nathan Emma, Today FM.

0: Better music. More of it, 104.1 Today FM. You got Nathan, Emma, Emma Chow. Tomorrow we are going to be live from Merrylands. We are there in a Leah's school.
1: Yeah, Hilltop Road Public School.
0: Hilltop Road Public School for another really cool ride to school, a special Harry Potter edition.
1: We've got our costumes. We've got cloaks too.
0: I've seen the costume on my desk. I'm so excited for this. Shawnee B, who is in the studio, you know I'm a big Harry Potter fan.
2: I'm a bit worried for Aaliyah, if I'm honest.
1: Because really?
2: Nate, ever since I've known him,
1: yeah,
2: the biggest Harry Potter fan.
3: Yeah,
1: like, I feel like he wishes Harry Potter, like he was Harry Potter, yeah, or that Harry Potter was his dad.
2: I've seen him dress up as Harry Potter so many times. I'm worried you're going to take over this one.
0: It's
2: and Aaliyah won't get her really cool ride to school. It'll be Nate's really cool ride to school.
0: Okay, I'm worried it's going
1: to
0: be all about me.
1: This is about Aaliyah. This is about Aaliyah.
0: Who?
1: Can't get carried away.
0: Never,
1: I will, and I'll always bring it back.
0: I am still waiting for my letter from Hogwarts. I know I'm 33, but I'm a late bloomer. We're going to be live tomorrow from 7 a.m. From Aaliyah's school. It is going to be the biggest really cool ride to school yet because she's arriving in not one but two different Harry Potter vehicles.
1: Yeah, it's the double-decker Harry Potter bus, wow, and then it's Hagrid's magical motorbike sidecar.
2: That's sick.
1: And Hagrid's going to be driving it. She's going to be in the sidecar as Hermione.
0: It is going to be magical. If you haven't already, head to the socials at Today FM Breakfast with Nathan M. You've got to see this. Let's do this.
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0: 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This bloke is in the news at the moment as well.
2: Okay. Ah.
0: This morning's Million Dollar Voice. Actually, I think he might even be in the country.
1: Okay.
0: Or just left the country.
1: Well, you've just given it away, I think.
0: Well, who knows?
1: Let's have a listen.
6: I wrote Ordinary about my wife, and she doesn't even know the lyrics.
7: I thought the lyrics said, and all my life I'll do ya.
6: You think all my life I'll do ya?
1: Yeah.
0: They have a beautiful relationship.
1: They do.
0: This artist and his wife, beautiful relationship.
2: Yeah. He was just here, wasn't he?
0: He was just here.
1: I just saw a video of him with Robert Irvin.
0: Good choice.
1: Oh, I missed that. Sorry.
2: I said that feels like a fever dream now.
1: Oh, a fever dream.
0: Snuck
1: yes.
0: that one in there, you yes. cheeky little thing. Yeah. I heard.
1: He's no ordinary man.
2: No, he's not.
0: If you know, Sean just said, I'm not.
2: Nate got blind at the concert. I had to carry him home.
0: Yeah.
1: Oh.
2: Yeah, well, I hope you know I'll carry you home.
1: Yeah.
0: If you don't know who this is, come on, guys. We've literally just given you the answer.
2: Free songs.
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2: 9 minutes of the 90s, our favourite thing we do to kick off the workday. God, we got some bangers coming up. We got the Friends theme song, Nathan M.
1: Oh, yes, the Rembrandts.
2: Yeah.
0: That was me.
2: I'll be there for you.
1: No one told you that was going to be this way.
2: It's like when you're having a bad day, you put on that song.
0: Yeah.
2: Instant good mood. Yeah. Especially in sunny day in Sydney.
1: 100%. It's 27 again today, I think.
2: It's bloody beautiful outside. I'll tell you that much.
0: You got some Britney in there.
2: Yeah, Britney.
0: I got some Alanis Morissette.
2: Well, that's actually coming up after 9 minutes of the 90s.
0: Oh, well, I'm scrolling right ahead.
2: Yeah, you are. I'm like, bro, that's not for a while. That's coming up in the next hour, though.
0: In the next hour.
2: We do have Ann Lee two times, and right now we have this song. Gabrielle, who also did Out of Reach from the Bridget Jones Diary soundtrack.
1: Oh, my God, I love that song.
2: That's a good song, isn't it? Underrated.
0: Feel good up.
2: We need to get that onto the playlist, I reckon. Anyway, let's do this right now to kick off your 9 minutes of the 90s. Gabrielle, it is Dreams. You got today.

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2: And 937 of you got that one correct. Congratulations, James and Mount Druitt. Annie in St. Mary's. And also Aileen in Maryland. Aileen, you're one step closer to winning $1 million. You're thinking holiday if you win this money?
4: Look, first
2: stop,
4: Scotland. I want to go see my brother.
2: Okay. Scottish, are you?
4: No, but my brother's living there with his missus.
2: All right.
4: So we've got to go see him.
2: What's your Scottish accent like?
4: Not... I will put everyone to shame. I'm not even going to try.
2: Oh, fair enough. Well, you are in the Millionaire's Lounge. Congratulations. You won in there, Sydney. Very simple. You keep it on Today FM. 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Keep it right here because I'm going to give you that next million-dollar voice just after 10 a.m. Man, this is one of my favourite songs ever. Go-to karaoke song. It's the return of the Mac on Today FM.

0: Am you home of these guys? Nathan, Emma, you guys have a big show tomorrow.
1: We are so excited. We're doing our next really cool ride to school. It's for little 8-year-old Aaliyah at Hilltop Road Public School in Maryland, and it's Harry Potter.
2: Oh, Sean, I am beyond excited. I've been excited for all these really cool ride to schools, but you know that I'm a Harry Potter girlie at heart.
0: You are, aren't you, Nate? And I'm worried for Aaliyah. I'm worried you're going to take her moment. So, Em, you watch him tomorrow. I won't be there. I'll be back here bloody...
1: crying.
0: Crying. Yeah. Crying and listening to the radio. But, yeah, you watch him tomorrow. It's going to be so good, Sydney. Make sure you are listening tomorrow morning. Nathan Emma's really cool ride to school, 6 to 9, right here on Today FM. She's blind.

0: Mando replay. My first ever single that's going to play in the next 6 minutes. We'll give you stuff like this. Dua Lipa, who apparently is working on new music. It's going to be dropping soon. Dance Tonight is coming, as well as your next Million Dollar Voice. I will give it to you right after this.
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